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This is Jim. This is No Gall, No Glory. That was just Kurt Vile. But up next, Philly Haps. Tonight, Echo and the Bunnymen are over at the Fillmore. Conjurer, Sadness, News are at KFN. The Snares, Maid, and Gnatcatcher at Silk City. Amel and the Sniffers, Monday, at Service Stage at The Man. Eliza Nami at Johnny Brenda's. Guppy, Quick Buck at Ortlieb's. Prince Daddy and the Hyena, Remo Drive, and Liquid Mike over at the Yuki Club. Deer Tick at Underground Arts. Holy Wars and Oxymoronis at Nikki Lopez. 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Marissa Anderson over at Philomoka. Father at KFN. 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Shampoo, Benny P., and Log Flume at Ortlieb's. Bry and Dancelin at Nikki Lopez. Robin Hitchcock and Emma Swift over at Ardmore Music Hall. Dinner time at KFN. I Am the Avalanche, Make Do and Mend. Nightmare of You over at Underground Arts. Oh man, I just lost my place. Panic Shack at Philomoka. Northern Liberties, Coma Hole, Rope Trick, and Big Toy over at Century. Saturday, June 13th, The Finn at Nikki Lopez. Break Free Fest Saturday. Initiate, Chapang, Cherub Change over at the Yuki Club. Alejandro Arada at City Winery. Sun Ra Orchestra at City Winery. That Alejandro show is at Nikki Lopez. Sunday, June 14th, WKD presents Brunch Takeover at Johnny Brenda's with DJ Lee. Break Free Fest Sunday, Violencia, No Model, Muelas, Lastima, Flowering, and Good Teal at the Yuki Club. Satia, Jeff Rickley, Commitment, The Saddest Landscape, Universal Girlfriend, and Reds at the First Unitarian Church. And then it kind of thins out, so we'll just leave it there. So that was Philly Haps. If you have anything to send it in to whatever, then where's the... I think it's just phillyhaps@wkd.org, and it'll get added. So yeah, Philly Haps, read at 8, and probably 8 every day, right? No. What are we doing? What am I doing here? Anyway, that was just Kurt Vile. Philly's Been Good to Me, title track off of his Philadelphia's Been Good to Me new LP. He's playing out at The Man this summer. I'm sure you know about it, but you should go. Bunch of other new stuff. We got Emma Ruth Rundle, Belle and Sebastian, Clowns, Fentanyl, Giallo, a whole bunch of new stuff. So anyway, if you're into that sort of stuff, stay around. But yeah, up next, new song from Emma Ruth Rundle. The song's called Powerless. It's just a single. 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

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That was just Halo of Flies with Death on a Fly off their Music for Insect Minds LP. God Bullies with Long Way Home off of War with Everybody. War on Everybody. God Bullies. No, that was Cows. Walks Alone off their Cunning Stunts. Jesus Lizard with Boilermaker off their Liar LP. Flipper with Ha Ha Ha off of Sex Bomb Baby. Dicks with Rich Daddy off of Kill From The Heart. Dead Milkman with Can't Relax off their King In Yellow LP. Low Budgets with Oh Yeah off of Aim Low Get High. Los Campesinos with We Are Beautiful, We Are Doomed. Bill and Sebastian with a new song for the World Cup, It Only Takes One Lion. New song from Emma Ruth Rundle called Powerless. And I started everything all off with Kurt Vile and Philly's Been Good To Me. Up next, Killdozer. 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
1: 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That was just Fentanyl. The song's called Insubordinate off of their Fentanyl 2 LP. That was just Mastodon before that with Your Ghost Again. A new single all about seeing Brett Hinds everywhere. 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Carp with Rowdy, Kylesa's Scapegoat, Baroness with Horse Called Golgotha. Big Business, Just as the Day Was Dawning, Killdozer was where I think I started everything all off. So, up next, new song from Giallo. Song's called Red Dolls Inside a Black Maze off their newish LP, Tenenbaum. 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

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That's it for me. Yoni's up next. John Paul will be on next week.

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Big ups to Jim Shreds. That was great. I hope you enjoyed it. I was just at a show over in West Philly seeing Answering Machines and Pinoid and The Shield. It was pretty cool. Last night, I saw the Blackburns and a Descendants cover band. It was pretty cool. The night before that, I saw Mekons. It was pretty cool. I'm going to play a medley. No, let's try that again. I'm not playing a medley. God, no. I'm going to play a selection. Yeah, there's the right word. I'm going to play some of those bands tonight. Maybe not all of them, but I'm going to play some of them. I am also going to play other bands like the Folk Devils and the Samantha and Buzzcocks. So if you like the sound of that, and obviously you do because we're hanging out, we're friends, we're listening to music together, keep it locked. And if you'd like to hear anything, call me up, 215-895-5917. I'm going to start and end with Mekons tonight. Their performance the other night was fantastic. This is a song called Simone on the Beach. It's from their 2016 album, Existentialism. Let me double check that and make sure I am not actually playing that from a reissue that I just have down as 2016, because that would be embarrassing. Anyway, music time. Yes, no, I was right the first time. I should not have even said anything. I am a high quality, well-experienced, fancy DJ. WKD Philadelphia 91.7 FM, Drexel University's free format non-commercial radio station. This is Mekons. Let's go.

Hello, yes. Let's do a PSA and a promo. And then I'll tell you everything you've listened to for the last hour. That was just a band called The Blackburns. I saw them last night. They were great. The song was called Chances on Love. PSA time. Tired of the frustration pollution brought on by traffic jams. Take action and start today. It's as simple as switching from four wheels to two. Riding a bike cuts down on the car's cheap with car exhaust. Plus, fun and simple way to get it cheap. So ditch your car, ride a bike today. And in-house public service announcement brought to you by your bike chain wielding friends here at WKDU. And your promo for the hour. Go to the website. I know what I want to promo. WKDU presents WKDU and WPPM Brunch Takeover at Johnny Brenda's with DJs Allison Error, KDU PPM, and Leia $7 Cold Brew. Next Sunday, a week from today, at 1 o'clock, over at JB's. All vinyl, rock and roll, pop music, whatever. That's WKDU presents the WKDU WPPM Brunch Takeover at Johnny Brenda's with Allison Error and Leia's $7 Cold Brew. All right, that is your PSA and your promo. This is what I've played so far this evening. Started off with Mekons because I saw them on Friday. It was great. I hope you were there. Simone on the Beach off their album Existentialism came out in 2016. I was very struck by that one when they played it. It was very cool. That song rules. So many hand claps. Love hand claps. Oh, it's after 11. 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Thank you, FCC. After Mekons, you heard the Soft Boys with Lepo and the Juvies. Juvies? Juvies, yes. Off of A Can of Bees, a perfect, perfect album. Cardiacs after that. There's Too Many Irons in the Fire. Originally came out on a single in 87. I played it from Songs for Ships and Irons, a collection of singles and B-sides from 91. Cardiacs, still the greatest band. Folk Devils after that, from Goodnight Irony, their 1987 album. You heard the song Chewing the Flesh. Death of Samantha did Bed of Fire from Strung Out on Jargon. That's from 85. Cassie, a title track from The Light Shines On, originally came out in 78, 79, came out as a single around then. And then the collection was released in 2021, a favorite here on Talk of the Town. I probably play something off of that once or twice a year. The Cigarettes after that with the greatest song ever written, quite possibly. They're back again. Here they come. Play that off the Millions Like Us, a story of the mod revival 1977 to 1989 box set from 2014. Nature Boys with Coming to Get. That's from Nature Boys 3, their 2017 album. They just put out self-titles. So, you know, there's Nature Boys 1, Nature Boys 2. We're up to 4 at this point. I'm looking forward to 5. I think we're only at 4. I'm not going to look it up. You can look it up. Smart Hearts after that with Not Forgotten. Title track from the EP came out last year. Eddie Current, brand new Eddie Current Suppression Rink is called In Light of Recent Events. And as you might imagine, it's perfect. That song was On My Way Home. Keeping it in Australia, you heard Microfilm with a perfect, perfect, and such a weird, fun song called Centerfold. Play that from the Can't Stop It, Volume 2, Australian Post-Punk, 1979 to 1984 collection. Came out in 07. Vaselines from The Way of the Vaselines. You heard Teenage Superstars. Jay Church with a favorite song. All Jay Church songs are favorite songs, but that one especially. A song was Faye Wong. Play that from Altamont 99. Came out in 98. Alvilda with Vortex from Say, I should have pronounced this. It's in French. I'm not going to try. It's on the playlist, WKDU.org.
say, I know C-E-S-T is say, right? Say, and is like deja vu. We're not going to do this. Whatever. Look at the playlist, WKDU.org. Click on playlists. Click on the one that says Talk of the Town. Or just call me up and make fun of my French pronunciation. Whatever. Manual Scan after that. Great band from San Diego. Confidence and Love was that song. Yeah. Play that from the self-titled from 1986. Firehose did Anger. That's from Ifin, 87 on that one. And the last two songs, Philadelphia, 2026. First was Mopar Stars with Feast for the Smile, an advanced single off their soon-to-be-released record on K called Official Researchers of the New Jersey Devil. And that last song, one more time, The Blackburns, Chances on Love off of Alternative Rock. All right, it's 23:07. I have a lot of music to get to. I'm going to hit play on this. The song is called Flowers for Julie. It's by Shell Shag. It's from Rumors in Disguise. Again, I know I keep on throwing around the word perfect and great and favorite, but it's true, a perfect album. Shell Shag, WKDU. Let's go.

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Yes, that's the correct order. That's how it works. That was just the chords. 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Anyway, that's the website promo, WKDU.org. And your PSA for the hour, I'm going to read from this folder of PSAs because it's important. It's Pride Month. How about Transgender Law Center? Yes. Transgender Law Center is the largest national trans-led organization advocating self-determination for all people. They are a multidisciplinary organization that uses litigation, policy, advocacy, education, movement building, and direct service to meet the needs of transgender communities. Their programs include the Detention Project, which works to end the abuses transgender people experience in prisons, jails, immigration detention, and at the hands of law enforcement. The Legal Resistance Network, which provides pro bono legal services, the Transgender Immigrant Defense Effort, which provides legal services to transgender immigrants, and more. 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All right, that is your PSA and promo, and this is what you heard for the last hour. And again, follow along at home, wkdu.org. Click on playlist, click on the one that says Talk of the Town. Started off hour number two with Shell Shag. Going to end with Mekons. That's fun. I like that. The Shell Shag song was Flowers for Julie from Rumors in Disguise. New Bad Things after that. One of my favorite bands. One of my favorite songs. Clicktown from Freewheel. Ligod Fernig. Yes. Sorry, it's Welsh. With Cariad e Bus Stop. Off the self-titled EP from 1978. The Three Johns after that, which included one of the members of Mekons, which is why I was thinking about them, but Three Johns are great. That was from The World by Storm, their 1986 album. Let me double-check that real quick. Yes, I was right. A song was called Demon Drink. Drala after that, new band from Leeds. Mekons are from Leeds. Drala put out an album, maybe it's a tape, I don't know, a couple of years ago called Angel Tape. And the song that I played was Grief in Fantasia. Very good post-punk saxophone. The whole thing is great. Buzzcocks after that with Moving Away from the Pulse Beat. Played that from the Peel session they did back in 78. I don't know. It's a bonus track on the reissue of Another Music in a Different Kitchen. And I know it's the Peel session of that. Look it up. Liquid Cross after that, new stuff from them is the Hateful EP. That's on Strange Mono, Philly label, though unfortunately Liquid Cross is from Portland. And I don't know if they've played here yet. If they have, it was before I knew about them because that stuff rules. I really, really like it. The new EP is great. The song that I played was So Shut Down. Marbled Eye after that, also new. Their new album is called Forever. And the song
that I played tonight was Stubborn Mind. Stubborn Mind. Joyce McKinney Experience did Ghost in the Mirror. That's from Love Songs for Kirk. A collection of all their stuff came out about 20 years ago. Tatsuzan Danbolt with Nomi Mizu. Played that from the Rebel Street compilation from 1982. Popped Effect from Seattle with Futility Train off of Live With This, very fun late 80s band. Oil Tasters, that's from 85, I think, right? Yes, 85. Self-titled album, and the first song on that album is called That's When the Brick Goes Through the Window. That ruled. Uranium Club did Tokyo, Paris, LA, Milan. I saw them last weekend, right? Yes, last Saturday. It was awesome. That was from their most recent Infants Under the Bulb. Came out a couple years ago. Answering Machines with Razor Burn. That's from the Big Catch. I saw them 3 hours ago in West Philly. Very, very fun band from Chicago. They are currently on tour, obviously. And maybe if you don't live in Philadelphia, you can go see them play. I'd recommend it. That last song, The Chords by Request, Maybe Tomorrow, off the Millions Like Us, The Story of the Mod Revival, 1977 to 1989 box set. Played the Cigarettes from that one earlier. Very, very cool box set. Would recommend you check that out. Listen to all four CDs. Get really into Mod Revival. It's good for you. Last song of the night, Mekons, Hard to Be Human Again. That's from Fear and Whiskey, 1985. Thank you for listening. Yeah, keep it locked. WKD Philadelphia. We got Mekons and whatever comes on after that. I will see all of you next week. Hard to Be Human Again. WKDO.

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And I said, I know, like the women in Africa who carry their babies against the bare skin. They know, they can sense, they can feel.

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Put your life on the line, hang them out to dry. 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

0: We're the Orion Code from Philadelphia, PA. Rob says hi to Nada. I say I love you to Jennifer and Aaron says he's gonna lick your balls.
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Said you was back a day, a two or three late day, when we had much more to say. 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

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Watch us now, gonna turn it out. 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

Yo, them what, man? 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
2: Each one of us has our own destiny. 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Sometimes what we see or touch might be rough or rigid. 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And each one of us has a story. Different plots intertwined and connected. We pass in the street, but all we notice are the vibes that are reflected.

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You're in your car. You're at your home. You having sex right now? Make some f***ing noise, radio listeners.

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1: Yeah.
0: Now the dark days are gone and the bright days are here.
1: Come on.

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0: Yes, I like that.
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1: 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Done with that. Trust it.
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2: Then
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4: Yo,
2: hey, listen. Man, I'm a believer. I've got a whole load of drunk people up in this place here tonight.
4: Right now, we're going to go into the ads. Yeah?
5: Soul Sonic. Hey, Soul Sonic, I'm flipping.
4: Done with that. Trust it. Then I want to treat Christmas party.

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Simple. The Light 103 Christmas party. Yo. Hey, listen. It's mayhem up in here. I got a whole load of drunk people up in this place here tonight. The Light 103 Christmas party. Yo.

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Sometimes I see plain.

0: From New York, this is Democracy Now! President Trump's called on Israel and Iran to immediately stop shooting after the two sides attacked each other for the first time since the April so-called ceasefire. Iran says it will stop attacks for now. We'll speak to Trita Parsi of the Quincy Institute for Responsible Statecraft. Then to Maine, a day before the state holds a closely watched primary.
1: We have an opportunity here in Maine to do something that will change the political structures in this country for a long time to come.
0: We'll look at the rise of oysterman and Marine veteran Graham Platner, the progressive Democrat seeking to unseat Republican Senator Susan Collins. Platner's progressive populist message has resonated with many voters in Maine, but the campaign has faced numerous controversies. We'll get response from the heads of NOW, the National Organization for Women, and the group Community Change. Then to Peru, where Keiko Fujimori, the daughter of Peru's former imprisoned dictator, has a slight lead over her progressive challenger, Roberto Sanchez, in Peru's presidential runoff.
2: In keeping with our democratic commitment, we have fulfilled our responsibility, and I urge all our fellow citizens to vote responsibly to save Peru and strengthen democracy. Let us respect the free vote and have the capacity to honor the agreements and the election results, always calling for democracy, justice, and social peace, and to move Peru forward.
0: We'll go to Peru, then speak with Pulitzer Prize-winning historian Greg Grandin. All that and more coming up. Welcome to Democracy Now!, democracynow.org, The War and Peace Report. I'm Amy Goodman. Iran and Israel exchanged fire overnight in the most serious escalation of fighting since a U.S.-Iranian so-called truce was declared in April. Just this morning, Iran said it's halting its attacks on Israel, saying, quote, if the aggressions and acts of mischief continue, including in southern Lebanon, much more severe and crushing actions than before will follow, unquote. Earlier, Iran had launched a wave of missiles at northern Israel, claiming it was in response to Israeli attacks near Beirut on Sunday. Israel responded with attacks on Iran, with explosions reported in Tehran, Tabriz, and Isfahan. The Israeli army also confirmed it struck a petrochemical plant in Mashhad. Israel attacked Iran despite President Trump telling Axios News on Sunday he planned to call Israeli Prime Minister Benjamin Netanyahu to urge him not to respond to the first wave of Iranian missiles. President Trump also told the Financial Times Netanyahu had no choice but to accept a deal with Iran, saying, quote, I call all the shots. He doesn't call the shots, Trump said. This morning, President Trump posted on Truth Social, quote, Israel and Iran must immediately stop shooting, unquote. This after the Pentagon's DIA, the Defense Intelligence Agency, recently raised the counterintelligence threat assessment for Israel to critical. Amidst growing concerns, Israeli spy agencies are eavesdropping on American negotiators working on a ceasefire deal with Iran. Israeli airstrikes hit Beirut's suburbs on Sunday, despite a U.S.-brokered ceasefire that was renewed just days earlier. On Saturday, Israeli attacks across southern Lebanon killed at least 10 people, including a brigadier general, a captain, and a Lebanese soldier. Since March, Israeli attacks have killed more than 3,500 people and displaced over a fifth of Lebanon's population. In Gaza, at least 7 Palestinians were killed and 15 others injured on Saturday when Israel's military bombed a large tent encampment in the heart of Gaza City. Children were among the dead and wounded. On Sunday, an Israeli strike on a police station and a vehicle killed at least 9 people and wounded 20 others. The attacks come despite last October's U.S.-brokered ceasefire. Since then, Israeli attacks have killed about 950 Palestinians. This is Abdul Salam Judah, the uncle of a Palestinian killed in an Israeli strike over the weekend.
3: We are ordinary citizens. We are looking for and asking for peace. We are neither calling for war, nor destruction, nor anything else. We are people who believe in a just peace.
0: In Ukraine, a Russian drone struck a nuclear fuel storage facility inside the Chernobyl exclusion zone Sunday, heavily damaging a fuel reception building close to where large amounts of nuclear material are stored. Ukrainian officials say radiation levels remain within normal range and no injuries were reported. The IAEA called the strike deeply concerning and said inspectors would visit the site. Meanwhile, in the Zaporizhzhia region, Russian-guided bombs hit a public transit stop in Balabin, killing three civilians and wounding three others. This is the principal of a local school.
4: A guided bomb was dropped near the education institution. The explosion was very powerful, as there were casualties. The school was severely damaged.
0: In France, U.S. Secretary of Defense Pete Hegseth used a D-Day anniversary ceremony at the American Military Cemetery in Normandy to attack European immigration policy, saying the continent is facing a new invasion.
5: Sadly, today, different European beaches are stormed by different dangerous ideologies. Beaches in Spain, in Italy, in Greece, and Bulgaria. Boats and men arrive. When will European capitals do something about that invasion? Or is it too late? I pray not, and I believe not.
0: This comes as Pope Leo condemned rising European military spending to its highest levels since the end of the Cold War, calling it a betrayal of diplomacy. A federal lawsuit filed Saturday is seeking to block an Ultimate Fighting Championship, UFC, event scheduled for June 14th on the White House South Lawn, which happens to be President Trump's 80th birthday. The White House is branding the UFC event as part of the United States' 250th anniversary celebrations. The suit, brought by the Public Integrity Project on behalf of a Vietnam War veteran and a civic activist, argues the UFC fights would financially benefit President Trump and UFC President Dana White through promotional opportunities and stock holdings. The lawsuit cites a report that Trump bought $50,000 in stock in UFC's parent company. It also argues the Trump administration's approval violated National Park Service regulations prohibiting commercial sporting events on specific federal parklands, that Congress did not authorize the construction of a towering 600-ton steel arch on the South Lawn, and that no environmental review was conducted. President Trump stormed out of an interview with NBC News' Kristen Welker Friday after she questioned him about compensating the January 6 insurrectionists who attacked police, as well as whether he had any evidence for rigged elections. Trump had agreed to record the sit-down interview for Meet the Press ahead of an event in Wisconsin.
6: Your elections are crooked, and you're crooked, and Meet the Press is crooked, and so is ABC, and CBS, and CNN.
7: But, Mr. President,
6: you're one-sided, crooked networks. All right, let's call it quits, because I've had enough.
0: In more media news, Scott Pelley, the 60 Minutes anchor recently fired by CBS News, has accused editor-in-chief Barry Weiss of distorting news coverage to support false narratives being pushed by the Trump administration. In an interview with the New York Times, Pelley cited Weiss's intervention in a 60-minute segment on the killing of Renee Nicole Good in Minneapolis last January by a masked Border Patrol officer.
8: Barry Weiss sends an email to my boss, Tanya Simon. Two of the things in the email include, can we make the protesters look more violent? Now, I'm paraphrasing. I don't have the quote, but that's what was communicated to me. And the other thing was Renee Good's car. You need to describe her as driving toward the officer.
0: New Jersey Governor Mikey Sherrill has more than doubled New Jersey funding for a program that provides free legal services for low-income immigrants facing deportation. She also announced a rapid legal response initiative that will provide immediate representation to immigrants jailed at Delaney Hall, the GEO Group's for-profit ICE jail in Newark. At least 90 people have been arrested at protests outside Delaney Hall over the past 2 weeks as prisoners inside hold a hunger and labor strike to protest inhumane conditions while demanding their freedom. One letter from a prisoner dated May 31st describes medical neglect, undrinkable water, expired and rancid food, unusable toilets, and poor ventilation. The prisoner writes, quote, "They constantly threaten to deport us, transfer us to punishment units, and move us from one detention center to another. They take photos of us in the dormitories without our consent and tell us that we have no rights here," unquote. Meanwhile, New Jersey prosecutors have charged an Essex County police sergeant with stealing about $10,000 worth of equipment from reporter Angelina Katsanis. The photojournalist dropped her camera bag and had to be hospitalized after she was attacked by police while covering a protest at Delaney Hall in May. In California, three prisoners at a for-profit ICE jail in Adelanto were transferred to solitary confinement after they met last week with members of Congress to discuss their hunger strike. Prisoners launched the fast in May to protest medical neglect, rancid food and inhumane conditions. Democratic Congress member Judy Chu of Pasadena told the Southern California News Group she was horrified to hear about retaliation faced by the three men who she and Congress members Pete Aguilar and Jimmy Gomez visited last Monday. She said, quote, "The fact that they're being punished for speaking out about these conditions only underscores the cruelty and corrupt management of a facility that's profiting off of their suffering," unquote. In Ohio, gunfire erupted Saturday afternoon at a street festival in Toledo, wounding 12 people. The victims ranged in age from 14 to 61. Authorities say a search for the shooters is ongoing. And the European Commission has warned Albania's government against violating the EU's environmental rules after members of President Trump's family proposed building a massive luxury resort on an ecologically sensitive stretch of the Adriatic coast. Ivanka Trump revealed plans for the real estate project last month when she told podcast host David Senra about how she had discovered a private island along a stretch of Albanian coastline while traveling aboard a yacht with her husband, Jared Kushner.
7: You're on a friend's boat. And we stopped for a swim. Effectively, that's how we found it. We swam to the islands. We went on a hike barefoot all the way up to the top, and we were just captivated.
0: The area is part of a protected wildlife reserve that's home to seals, flamingos, and turtle nesting sites. Politico reports officials in Brussels have warned failure to protect the region could jeopardize Albania's bid to join the European Union. On Saturday, thousands of protesters marched through Albania's capital, Tirana, to oppose the luxury resort and called on Prime Minister Edi Rama to resign.
9: Country. I don't want it to be sold to somebody else. It's dirty money. They discovered this island. What do you mean? It's been discovered. It's ours.
0: And those are some of the headlines. This is Democracy Now!, democracynow.org, The War and Peace Report. I'm Amy Goodman. In the most serious escalation since a U.S.-Iranian so-called truce was reached in April, Iran and Israel exchanged fire overnight. Iran launched a wave of missiles at northern Israel, saying it was in response to Israeli attacks near Beirut on Sunday. Israel responded with attacks on several areas of Iran, including the capital, Tehran. Earlier today, Iran announced it's halting strikes on Israel, but warned it'll carry out a more severe response if Israel continues to attack Lebanon. Israel attacked Iran despite President Trump telling Axios on Sunday that he planned to call Israeli Prime Minister Benjamin Netanyahu to urge him not to respond to the first wave of Iranian missiles. Iranian Foreign Ministry spokesperson Ismail Barahi spoke in Tehran earlier today.
10: America has direct responsibility in any action that the Zionist regime carries out in relation to violation of regional peace and security against Iran.
0: We're joined now by Trita Parsi, Executive Vice President of the Quincy Institute for Responsible Statecraft, author of several books, including Losing an Enemy, Obama, Iran, and the Triumph of Diplomacy. His latest piece for Responsible Statecraft is Iran Strikes Israel, Proving It Will Use Hard Power on Behalf of Lebanon. Why don't you elaborate on that? Were you surprised by this major violation of the so-called ceasefire between the U.S. and Iran, and what this says about how much power President Trump has over Netanyahu? He said he warned him not to do this, not to respond to Iran attacking Israel for Israel attacking Lebanon.
11: Thank you, Amy. It's good to be with you. I was not surprised by the Iranian attack on Israel. In fact, a couple of days ago, just before Trump had his first colorful conversation with Netanyahu, the Iranians had already signaled that they were about to strike Israel. They were probably 45 to 60 minutes away of doing so. That's when Trump intervened and the situation was diffused. So the fact that the Iranians were going to enforce their red line in Lebanon, I don't think was a surprise. And I think the U.S. government took it seriously as well. What is perhaps a bit surprising is the immediate reaction that Trump had, and of course then that the Israelis defied Trump's expressed wishes. And where that goes from now, we will have to see, but it's important to understand that what the Iranians were trying to do and what really worries the Israelis is that they were trying to extend their deterrence. They had already established their own deterrence in the sense that any attack on Iran clearly would be retaliated against. But now they were trying to say that even if the Israelis were to attack Lebanon, southern Lebanon, they would also face Iranian retaliation, which would be the first time in a very long time that a major power would put real hard power behind a warning or a deterrent against an attack by Israel on a third country. And this is part of what the Israelis are worried about, because if it suddenly means that they can no longer have that complete maneuverability and in Lebanon, in Gaza, and elsewhere that they enjoy, that they are enjoying because the West is more and less enabling that to happen. They're politically defending it, etc. And for the last couple of decades, it has not been challenged by any regional state in a sincere or serious way. This appears to have been an attempt by the Iranians to challenge that, to establish this extended deterrence. And this is part of the reason why the Israelis have acted so aggressively against this attempt, as they call it, to establish a new equation in the region.
0: I mean, it's interesting.
11: It would dramatically minimize Israel's maneuverability if it were to stand.
0: So Trump has spoken to Netanyahu. It's interesting that it's Iran first that says they're not going to attack Israel if Israel doesn't attack again Iran or, I presume, Lebanon. And is this Iran saying you can't have a side agreement that's being negotiated in Washington that excludes Hezbollah between Israel and Lebanon? It is part of the ceasefire, so-called ceasefire, with Iran.
11: The Iranians have from the outset said that if there is to be a ceasefire and an end to the war between the U.S. and Iran, then it has to be region-wide, meaning that it has to encompass Israel as well. If it doesn't, if Israel is unrestrained, it will have an ability to restart the war and the ability to drag the U.S. back into the war. Since the objective is to end the war and to end it in a durable manner, making sure that the Israelis cannot have the freedom of starting the war again or bombing Lebanon or other places has to be included. That is the Iranian perspective. The question is, if now when they are signaling that they're willing to back off, are they doing so in order to put pressure on the U.S. to now deal with Israel? Or are they doing so because they're regretting their attack and realizing that the Israelis would strike at them much harder? It remains to be seen exactly what the calculation is. But I don't think that the Iranian side is going to back off from its demand that any end to the war has to be region-wide and has to include Lebanon and Israel as well.
0: Talking about a ceasefire in Gaza and a ceasefire in Lebanon, can we still use that term, or should we be saying increase fire? I mean, we're talking about thousands of Palestinians and Lebanese dying since this so-called truce in both areas.
11: These so-called ceasefires that have been established in Gaza or in Lebanon are exactly what the region doesn't want, exactly what the Iranians at this point seem to be rallying against, because they're completely one-sided. They're Swiss cheeses of a ceasefire and fundamentally unacceptable. And what their worry is that the U.S. would put some pressure on the Israelis to ceasefire, and the ceasefire will only last a couple of days or so, and then slowly but surely the Israelis would once again restart attacks against whether it is Lebanon or whether it is Gaza, and they don't want to see a scenario of that kind be repeated. And as a result, they're now using some of their hard power to essentially signal that any ceasefire, any end of the deal has to be complete, otherwise it will be a complete war, instead of this kind of shameful situation you have right now, in which we call it a ceasefire, but more than 3,500 Lebanese have been killed in that so-called ceasefire.
0: So what do you expect to happen at this point? I mean, while President Trump has said he could be prime minister of Israel, in fact, how much sway does President Trump have over Netanyahu? I mean, can Netanyahu continue attacking Iran if Trump doesn't want him to, given the amount of weapons the U.S. gives and can withhold from Israel?
11: Without a doubt, just a phone call or some angry quotes to the media is not going to be enough to get Netanyahu and Israel to back down. If Trump is serious about restraining the Israelis, it has to be combined with a restriction of arms sales, sharing of intelligence, and other measures that enable the Israelis to conduct these attacks in the first place. I suspect that the Trump administration's calculation, however, is they do not want to have that massive fight with Israel about a real restraint on them unless they have a deal with Iran. It is not worth it for them to take a gamble and have that big fight with Israel in the hope of getting a deal with Iran. Because then they may end up spending all of that political capital fighting the Israelis and still not get a deal with Iran. So I think the administration's position is that they will only do so if there is a deal with Iran. And the Iranian position is that there won't be a deal with Iran unless you prove your ability to restrain the Israelis.
0: Trita Parsi, I want to thank you for being with us, Executive Vice President of the Quincy Institute for Responsible Statecraft. We'll link to your latest piece, Iran Strikes Israel, Proving It Will Use Hard Power on Behalf of Lebanon. Coming up, we go to Maine to look at the campaign and controversies around Graham Plattner, the oysterman, Marine vet, progressive Democrat, who's seeking to unseat the Republican Maine Senator Susan Collins. Stay with us.

0: Landed by Sophia Sharai. This is Democracy Now!, democracynow.org. I'm Amy Goodman. Voters in Maine are heading to the polls Tuesday for a closely watched primary that could help determine whether Democrats retake control of the U.S. Senate. On the Republican side, Susan Collins is running unopposed as she seeks her sixth term in the Senate. On the Democratic side, 41-year-old Oysterman and Marine vet Graham Platner has led the polls for months, running as a progressive populist backed by Senators Bernie Sanders and Elizabeth Warren, Congressman Ro Khanna, and others. On the campaign trail, Platner's repeatedly targeted the billionaire class and called for a wealth tax, Medicare for all, and other progressive policies. In late April, Maine's Democratic Governor Janet Mills suspended her Senate campaign after polls showed Platner easily beating her in the primary. But Governor Mills never officially withdrew, and her name remains on the ballot. Since launching his campaign, Platner has faced numerous controversies, many stemming from his actions in the years after returning from fighting in Iraq and Afghanistan, a time when he says he was suffering from PTSD, post-traumatic stress disorder, and was self-medicating with alcohol. The initial controversies focused on old posts Platner made on Reddit and on a tattoo on his chest that resembled a Nazi symbol. Platner says he got the tattoo while on military leave in Croatia 20 years ago and has denied knowing about the design's association with Nazis. He's apologized for the social media posts, saying they were written at, quote, a time in my life where I was struggling deeply, unquote. In recent weeks, two more scandals emerged. First, it was revealed he'd sent sexually explicit text messages to at least six women after getting married in 2023. Then the New York Times published an article headlined, Several Women Who Dated Graham Platner Recall Unsettling Behavior, unquote. On Thursday, Platner, interviewed by Chris Hayes on MS Now, said this.
1: There are some allegations in this piece that I just want to be kind of unequivocal about are simply not true. Anything alleging physicality, anything alleging that I knew what my tattoo was, these are the statements of someone who's politically motivated. In this piece, there's a lot about my struggling, not being a good boyfriend, certainly self-medicating with alcohol. And I've been very upfront since the beginning of this campaign that that was a pretty dark period of my life after I came back from my combat service. And that's what that combat that's what that kind of life looks like. And so there are things in this that I absolutely will take responsibility for and have been speaking about openly for months now. But those serious allegations are just not true.
2: You did not grab her by the wrist. You did not put your hands on her shoulders. You did not push her into a room that you closed the door on. She's lying about that,
1: no.
2: Is what you're saying.
1: Yes, that is not true.
0: On Friday, Graham Platner campaigned in Bar Harbor, Maine, where he took aim at the nation's billionaires.
1: In the time in my life where that hard work ceased being enough, we have also watched the largest transfer of wealth from the working class to the ruling class in the history of this nation. In 1990, there were fewer than 80 billionaires in the United States. Today, there are over 900. I ask you, when you look around, do you see a state of Maine that is 10 times wealthier than 1990?
3: No!
1: Do we have 10 times the schools?
3: No!
1: 10 times the hospitals?
3: No!
1: Do our paychecks go 10 times as far?
3: No!
1: Do we have 10 times the free time?
3: No!
1: No. In fact, we have less. Fewer schools. Fewer hospitals. Our paychecks run out earlier in the month, and we have less time because everybody's working harder.
0: Democratic Congressman Ro Khanna also spoke at the Graham Platner Bar Harbor rally on Friday. On Sunday, he appeared on CBS's Face the Nation as was questioned about Platner by host Margaret Brennan.
4: Can he survive another scandal? You have 5 months here. Well, it depends what. I'm not, you know, I mean, obviously, if there was any evidence that comes out that there is actual domestic violence or assault, I have zero tolerance for that. I led the fight against the Epstein class, which has been a cover-up
5: yeah.
4: for sexual abuse with Thomas Massie. I've been at the forefront of championing women's rights and rights of survivors. But here you have a case of someone who mm-hmm. had a dark chapter in his life, who was in toxic relationships, was ashamed about mm-hmm. it, who served this country, and the Maine voters are saying, look, let's give him some grace. And his focus yeah. is stopping these wars, and it's getting okay. national health insurance, and it's taking on economic inequality.
0: To talk more about Graham Plattner's run for the Senate, we'll be joined by two guests. In a moment, we'll go to Portland, Maine, to speak with the anti-racist organizer Shea Stuart Boulay. But first, we're joined by Kim Villanueva, the national president of the National Organization for Women PAC. Kim, thanks so much for being with us. Talk about the race, what you're concerned about, and why you're telling people to vote for Governor Mills, who actually, while she didn't pull out of the Senate race, she did suspend her campaign, and even with these controversies, didn't re-enter with rallies like Plattner is having right now to take on Senator Collins.
6: Right. Well, we endorsed Governor Mills very early in the race because of her record on women's rights and women's issues, and the fact that she has shown leadership over time. She's been a district attorney, attorney general, and a governor. And we feel that her record is the best and her leadership is the best to represent women.
0: So talk about your concerns with Graham Plattner right now. You heard, for example, Ro Khanna saying he's the leader on demanding respect for the women in the case of Epstein and the release of the Epstein files. But he is supporting Plattner right now for his progressive position.
6: Right. Well, we've also worked with Representative Khanna on the Epstein files and certainly defending the survivors of sexual violence and sexual abuse. In this situation, just because someone holds a progressive policy position doesn't excuse them from making or holding harmful views against women. Hate speech is hate speech. And so that's what NOW is about. We call out statements against women. We want women to we want people to respect women. We have a president who thinks it's okay to make nasty comments about women and make fun of women. And so when that happens, we call it out.
0: The question, one of the questions is, who can beat the Republican Susan Collins, who supported, for example, the nomination of and the confirmation of Brett Kavanaugh as Supreme Court Justice? Let me go to a clip right now. This is Graham Plattner speaking in Bar Harbor.
7: We are up against one of the most powerful political systems in the history of the world. It is a system of billionaires in special interests. It is a system of corrupted politicians like Susan Collins. Susan Collins, who for years has given us some charade that she's a moderate, that she stands up against her party, that she cares about her constituents more than she cares about those that donate money to her. We see through it. We see through the charade, and we see through it because of what she does. She voted to confirm Brett Kavanaugh, who, before he was busy dismantling the Voting Rights Act and taking voting rights away from black Southerners, he was busy getting down to the work he went there for, which was dismantling a woman's right to choose. And she told us that that was settled law. She looked him in the eyes and he told her that he would never do such a thing. Well, either she lied to us or she's a fool. Either way, you shouldn't be a United States Senator from the state of Maine.
0: So that is Graham Plattner. Are you concerned that NOW's position could help elect Susan Collins?
6: Well, NOW endorsed Governor Mills very early in the race because of her record. And the purpose of an endorsement is to lead, not to follow. So we stand by that endorsement and feel that she is still the best candidate on the ballot. In terms of who's going to take on Trump and the establishment and the systems of oppression, we think that it's Janet Mills. She's already shown that she has taken on Trump. When he threatened to pull federal funding from Maine, she looked him in the eye and said, I'll see you in court. So that's leadership under pressure. We think that she's the best one to take on the systems that are hurting American families and American women.
0: She did stand up against Trump pulling federal funds from Maine over trans athletes, support for trans athletes. Mm-hmm. But right now, even as Governor Mills said she hasn't pulled out of the race, she only suspended it, it's not as if she is campaigning. What will that mean in the general election if she takes the position she does and Susan Collins vigorously campaigns?
6: Well, I think that by winning the primary will invigorate the campaign, and certainly people will come out and want to support anyone who's going to take on Trump and anyone who's going to help women, children, families. I mean, we're all suffering under the Trump regime. We have to do something. And we think that Janet Mills is the best person to lead us to do that.
0: Kim Villanueva, we want to thank you for being with us, National President of the National Organization for Women, PAC. To talk more about the Maine primary and Graham Plattner's campaign, we go now to Peaks Island off of Portland, Maine, where we're joined by the longtime anti-racism organizer Shea Stewart Boulay, the executive director of Community Change, Inc. Shea, thanks so much for being with us. A lot has come out on Graham Plattner, from the tattoo that he has emblazoned on his chest to the most recent New York Times expose on some of the women he was romantically involved with, questioning his behavior. Can you talk about your thoughts as Graham Plattner just had a major rally in Portland?
5: Yes, I can. Good morning, and thank you, Amy, for having me. I have so many thoughts. As someone who has been following the Plattner campaign really since that first day when that first video was released and was very cautiously enthusiastic, perhaps, about him, who then, after the initial revelations in October of the Reddit post and the tattoo, became quite skeptical. It was after then that I actually met up with Graham and we had a conversation. And over the course of the probably last several months, we've had a series of conversations and observations. And I think what's interesting about this race and about Graham is that in Maine, I would say a lot of people have a very different perspective of him than what the national media is showing. I think that despite his controversies, he is really speaking to the people of Maine at this moment. As I've been writing, and I wrote recently, it is estimated that one in two Mainers are struggling to make ends meet. Nationally, I think people think of Maine as this, you know, it's nicknamed vacation land. So people think that everybody here is probably quite prosperous. And actually, that's the opposite. It's a rural state. It's a state that doesn't have a lot of resources. It's a state where, honestly, it is not uncommon for people to work two or three jobs. Seasonal jobs. And so I think that, you know, one of the reasons people have continued to support Plattner despite these controversies is because for the first time in a long time, he makes people feel heard. I only recently heard him speak to an audience. Because my interactions with him had been primarily one-on-one, I had heard about how he, when he speaks to a crowd, but I have to say it was really interesting to experience hearing him and seeing, more importantly, the audience, how enthusiastic they were. At the same time, I live on Peaks Island, Maine. It's a predominantly very white little enclave island here. We have a few folks of color, and it's a community that people would probably think of as fairly prosperous, and yet he was really connecting with them. I think as a person, he is absolutely complicated and messy. There is no getting around that. He's a very complicated, messy individual.

0: We can no longer afford to play around in the margins. We've been doing that, and it has failed us. We need universal health care in this country, Medicare for all. We need universal child care. We need a public education system that provides high quality education to every young American from kindergarten all the way through higher ed and trade schools. And we need a foreign policy that prioritizes international institutions and international law over the well-being of corporate interests.
1: So that's Graham Plattner speaking last night in Portland. If you can talk about the allegations of several women who he dated, one of them being a Republican operative. I mean, she says it herself. She runs Ladies for Kavanaugh, now the Supreme Court Justice. The significance of this and what the allegations are. And those who say it's not enough to say he suffers from PTSD. Certainly, Rokana talked about the damages of war. And Plattner himself talks about what it means that war is violence and how veterans have suffered. But that you have to take responsibility for how you act afterwards.
2: Yes, yes, you do. Like many folks, I read the piece in the New York Times a few minutes after it dropped, and I will say I really struggled initially with what I was reading. I think for me, I believe in restorative justice. The nature of the work that I do just within the world of anti-racism work allows for restorative justice. And so life is not an either or, it's more of a both and really asking for myself. Do I believe that people even deserve a second chance? First and foremost, these are serious allegations. I don't think there's no excuse for the harm that he caused these women. I think that if I were to say one thing, I would love to hear him speak more about ways in which he can make amends to the women he's harmed. He needs to be held accountable to those women. At the same time, we find ourselves in this very, very awkward situation in the state of Maine and really in the state of the country. 18 months into this second term of Trump, we have watched our country turn upside down in ways that we have never imagined. And so we find ourselves with, in the case of the Maine Senate race, we have a candidate who most certainly inspires people. I know when I went to his public event here on Peaks, I saw young folks of color who had taken the ferry over just to hear him speak. We also, and I'm sorry, I just completely lost my thought there. I think that we have to reckon with the reality of war and violence. I was thinking about this morning, knowing that, you know, this would probably be a part of the conversation. In some ways, I see Plattner as sort of the result of this country, that we send people to war, they come back, and then we don't do a lot for those people. But more than that, when we talk about violence, in this case, there is personal violence, but then we also have state violence. We have someone who went to war suffering from the effects of state violence who has now inflicted violence upon folks personally. And so it really becomes a very messy situation in terms of how do we reckon with that? How do we figure out how to go forward? I think in this moment, what's hardest for people to gather and to understand, and it most certainly is something that I've struggled with given everything that we've seen going on in this country, is the fact that historically we've expected our politicians, we've held them to a certain standard. We've expected certain behavior. And I would say, you know, in the years since Trump, all of that has been turned upside down. I think over on the left, we've held ourselves to a standard that we don't want to be anything like those folks. And so here we have this person who is a messy, walking contradiction. On the one hand, he has values in terms of what he's putting out there that speaks to us, but his personal life is messy. So it's one of those, what do we do? And in this moment, I ask myself, do we discard him? I know your previous guest spoke a lot to his opponent, Janet Mills, who

0: suspended her campaign and is now, you know, last week reminded us all that she is still on the ballot. And I know as a Mainer of color, I don't see her track record as being quite as rosy as somebody on a national level might. Just a couple of things I wanted to mention. Just recently, she vetoed LD 1911 this year, which was the clean slate law, which really would have given folks with a criminal background in certain cases a second chance. There was also the other veto that she did, LD 307, which would have placed a moratorium on state and local governments issuing permits for data centers. As we know, the conversation of data centers is really big across the country. Those two vetoes alone for many, many Maine voters really were a turnoff. So, again, the national perspective on Janet Mills versus the reality on the ground are two different things. And I think for many people, Maine voters, that's left people really conflicted. I mean, we do have two other candidates, a write-in candidate who, of course, isn't on the ballot but has been campaigning really hard. And then we have one other gentleman on the ballot, David Costello, who many people just don't know who he is. So Mainers find themselves in a really tough situation in terms of this is a person who is saying the things that we want to hear. And at the same time, we're hearing these allegations in their personal life that are pretty disturbing. I can say that when it came down to my deciding whether or not I wanted to support him, I knew if there were any criminal allegations, that was not something I was going to do. I'm still not comfortable with what I've heard. At the same time, it feels like while we can say, is it an excuse, the PTSD from the war, it is also a reality that many people returning from war do face.
1: Shay Stewart-Boulay, I want to thank you for being with us, longtime anti-racism activist in Maine, executive director of Community Change, Inc. Coming up, we go to Peru, where Keiko Fujimori, the daughter of Peru's former imprisoned dictator, has a slight lead over her progressive challenger, Roberto Sanchez, in Peru's presidential runoff. Stay with us.

You don't buy yes, shy, yes, only if I turn her loose tonight. Granny, will you don't buy? Granny, is she tired? I don't want her to bite me now. No, the daddy gone and he left me here to lead them on. Granny, will you don't

0: You know that doggone bite by Rising Stars Fife and Drum Band at the Brooklyn Folk Festival. This is Democracy Now!, democracynow.org. I'm Amy Goodman. Peru's presidential runoff is too close to call. After voters took to the polls Sunday in a heated election between the daughter of a former imprisoned dictator, her name, Keiko Fujimori, and a leftist lawmaker, Roberto Sanchez, Peruvian election officials warned final results could take up to a month to confirm. The latest ballot count this morning showed Fujimori leading by just about a percentage point ahead of Sanchez, according to Reuters. Sanchez spoke from Lima Sunday.
1: Graham went to Iraq.
2: In keeping with our democratic commitment, we have fulfilled our responsibility, and I urge all our fellow citizens to vote responsibly to save Peru and strengthen democracy.
3: Let us respect the free vote and have the capacity to honor the agreements and the election results, always calling for democracy, justice, and social peace, and to move Peru forward.
0: Keiko Fujimori is the daughter of Peru's late U.S.-backed ruler, Alberto Fujimori, who was convicted and imprisoned on crimes against humanity committed during his regime from 1990 to 2000. Peru's reeling from a period of political turmoil, with Sunday's runoff marking the ninth time Peruvians take to the polls to elect a new president in just 10 years. The entire Latin American region is experiencing one of its sharpest political shifts to the right in recent years, as President Trump aggressively intervenes, expanding attacks against leftist governments while backing a series of right-wing candidates in recent presidential elections, including in Colombia and Honduras. Meanwhile, Mexican President Claudia Sheinbaum has also accused far-right sectors in the U.S. of coordinating with domestic groups to destabilize the Mexican government. For more, we go to two guests. In Lima, Peru, we're joined by Gustavo Guerra Garcia Picasso, a Peruvian economist and public policy expert who's held various high-level government and academic positions over the past 20 years. Here in New York, we're joined by Greg Grandin, Yale University history professor, Pulitzer Prize-winning author. His latest book, America America, A New History of the New World, now available in paperback. His new piece for the New York Review of Books is headlined The Education of Pope Leo XIV. We welcome you both to Democracy Now! Let's begin with Gustavo Guerra Garcia Picasso. Talk about what has happened and if you've been surprised by how close this runoff is and who Sanchez and Fujimori are.
4: Thanks for the invitation. I'm very glad to be here with your audience. Well, Keiko Fujimori, she's not leading the voting count. The last counting of votes that we have, what we call the quick count of the votes, Roberto Sanchez is leading by 50.3% against 49.7% of Keiko Fujimori. So as this kind of quick counting votes has a very big sample, all indicates that Roberto Sanchez will be the next president of Peru.
0: So talk more about, I mean, a daughter of a father doesn't necessarily represent her father's politics. But in this case, in fact, does Fujimori represent her father?
4: Yes, Fujimori represents her father. And in the last years, democracy has been undermined by constitutional changes led by her that have disrupted the balance of powers and allowed one branch of government to capture several independent branches. Now the president can be removed from office in a month, a week, or even a day, and it's urgent that reforms must be implemented quickly to restore a presidential system with check and balances and to reduce political instability. No? And the responsibility of these new problems is Keiko's constitutions of 2024.
0: And can you talk about Sanchez's position and particularly his support for indigenous people? Sanchez thanking the support of the Quechua, the Aymara, the Amazonian peoples, of farmers, teachers, shopkeepers, transportation workers, and young people.
4: Roberto Sanchez is the leader of the poor in Peru. We have now a result that shows us a divided society, the coastal cities from Lima northward versus the rest of the country, the interior versus Lima, the poor versus the wealthy. Now the government of the Together for Peru party must carefully reconcile the country by closing divides and solving problems. Obviously, Roberto Sanchez is representing, no? The votes of the poor and the votes of the vast social majority of the country.
0: And has President Trump had an effect on the Peruvian elections, Gustavo?
4: Not really. I think the government of the United States is having an effect on some public policies, like the pressure for buying military airplanes, or the pressure for building a military base close to Lima in Callao, in the Callao province. But I think the American administration has been very cautious in not interfering with the electoral process of Peru.
0: That certainly is not true for the rest of Latin America, President Trump's role. But first, Professor Grandin, I wanted to ask you about this piece you wrote in the New York Review of Books, The Education of Pope Leo XIV. As a young missionary in Peru, the Pope witnessed a war on liberation theology and was indelibly stamped by the movement's commitment to the poor. Start in Peru and then go broader to Latin America.
5: Well, regarding Pope Leo's piece, Peru in many ways was the cradle of liberation theology, that current within Catholicism that radicalized the church, that committed the church to the poor and to promote political change, even radical political change, with many nuns and priests and lay people joining insurgencies or joining social movements. And Leo at the time, Father Bob Prevost, from Chicago, from a kind of peace Catholic background, was very much influenced by this tradition. And he allied with Pope Francis, who at the time was the Archbishop of Buenos Aires. And they, in many ways, they worked together to push back against the kind of Vatican attempt to undermine liberation theology. And they pushed back very effectively. They really kind of contained Opus Dei within Peru. I mean, Leo's tenure in Peru over the course of 20 years corresponded to Pope John Paul and Joseph Ratzinger, who became Pope Benedict's campaign to isolate and undermine liberation theology. And then Leo was appointed bishop by Francis, and then he presided over a kind of rollback of the rollback. So in many ways, that's shaping his moral vision, his humanism. It comes in many ways out of Latin America.
0: It's interesting. The world, in some ways, you can watch the tension between Pope Leo and President Trump, as they also take on each other.
5: Yeah.
0: But in Latin America, in these last minutes we have, talk about the rightward shift, Professor Grandin, and talk about President Trump's role from Peru to Honduras, Mexico, and beyond.
5: Yeah. The best way to think about it is compared to the Middle East. In the Middle East, the war in Iran, an unforced era, which has led Trump to a kind of box himself in with no exit strategy, unwilling, unable to restrain Israel as it goes into Lebanon, as it meddles in Syria. It's a disaster and it's a fiasco. Latin America is exactly the opposite. You see a kind of full spectrum press on the whole continent. Like, there's not a country, maybe apart from Uruguay, where the United States isn't actively involved in the internal politics. And you see what's being put into place is the full spectrum of hard power. We have regime change in Venezuela, lawfare. We're seeing the United States allying with militaries, trying to expand as the military military footprint of the United States in Peru, in Ecuador, relaunching the war on drugs? What's at stake with the election in Peru, the election coming up in Colombia? Is really, if Trump wins those countries and back for the United States, then we're going to see a full-on re-escalation of the war on drugs, Plan Colombia, which was devastating for the countries involved. Devastating for Colombia, and that is explicitly the plan. In Mexico, the United States is using a combination of CIA covert ops in the north and lawfare in order to box in Claudia Sheinbaum. In many ways, Claudia Sheinbaum stands as a polar opposite of Bukele in El Salvador. Sheinbaum and Bukele are the two most popular presidents in Latin America, and they represent polar opposite political projects. Right? Bukele is basically this dystopian project of eliminating due process and filling mega prisons and basically serving as a receptacle for the United States' castoffs. And Sheinbaum is trying to resurrect a kind of Mexican humanism, a Latin American humanism, a universalism through economic redistribution. But, you know, her room for maneuver is tight. Cuba is really just the tip of the iceberg. It really is a kind of unprecedented.
0: We have 20 seconds.
5: Okay. It really is an unprecedented program of regression that we're watching in Latin America, and quite, in many ways, we must admit, effective and successful.
0: Greg Grandin, Yale University history professor, Pulitzer Prize-winning author. His latest book out in paperback, America America, A New History of the New World. And Gustavo Guerra Garcia Picasso, Peruvian economist and public policy expert, speaking to us from Peru. That does it for our show. I'll be in Sheffield and England Friday night for the screening of the film about Democracy Now!, Steal the Story, Please. And next week in Belfast on Tuesday night for Ireland Docs. That does it for our show. Go to our website, democracynow.org. I'm Amy Goodman.

0: 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I am Sherry Pennington, your host and the founder of Community Spotlight, and I'm so glad that you tuned in to hear an informative and exciting conversation. Community Spotlight is always about connecting us all, sparking ideas, and having phone calls in between that. 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And give me one second here. Yes, a true community media leader whose story is one of perseverance, legacy, and commitment to keeping our communities informed and connected. Cherie Horsey Darden is the owner and publisher of Scoop USA Media, which is one of Philadelphia's long-standing community news organizations. So she's going to tell us the story of about when she purchased the newspaper and how she transformed it from a weekly community paper into a full media platform. But her journey is especially inspiring because she began working at Scoop as a typist and typesetter more than 20 years before becoming the owner. So we're going to hear about that as well. I'm looking forward to that story. In addition to running Scoop USA Media, she spent nearly 30 years working at the Defender Association of Philadelphia, where she worked her way up from a clerk typist to human resources manager. She's also active in community organizations, serves on boards, and has received numerous awards recognizing her leadership, service, and community impact. So today we're going to talk about all those good things, her journey, journalism, leadership, legacy, and the future. So welcome back to the mic. It's been a couple of years now to you, Miss Cherie Horsey Darden.
1: Wow, Sherry. So I want to thank you so much for actually having me on the first time a few years ago and then inviting me back. I think it's very important that people understand why Scoop is here, that we're here for our communities, and also just being given an opportunity to come on to your show, share in our friendship, our relationship, and also our respect for community.
0: Yes.
1: You know what I mean? And just being here is real important. So I want to thank you for allowing me to come back. And Lord, God knows, it's Easter Sunday.
0: Yes.
1: So we have to thank for the blessings of mm-hmm. today.
0: Amen.
1: And to be in a room speaking about community and the things that we need to do to consistently be here and do what he wants us to do.
0: That's right.
1: Is a total blessing today. So thank you.
0: And thank you for that. I look at that as a prayer, an opening prayer for
1: yes,
0: us. And
1: yes,
0: you are right about it. Yeah, so good. And thank you for accepting the invitation, because I know you are extremely busy. And so that does my heart good, too, that you made the time to do this. So for those who haven't heard the story before, I want you to tell us your journey, how you first became involved with Scoop USA. And that's basically, let's start there.
1: All right. So we're going to kind of keep it as short as possible, because it was a 20, almost 30 year story
0: okay.
1: about triumph and connection and learning to love and to be loved. So in, I want to say 96, I found myself on Sunny Driver's doorstep because my landlord, who's now my landlord, sent me there to get a typing job. Says, this man needs help. Go help him. I went, I knocked on the door, and immediately he took me in. He said he needed help that day. I became his typist that day, and within weeks, I became his typesetter. As time progressed, I developed a relationship with Sunny Driver that was probably different than most. I have a keen respect for elders. I respect what they give. I was taught that. I was raised by my grandmother, so I understand being the granddaughter, the grandchild, the person who's younger. So I never did anything but respect him and put him in a situation where I talked to him and treated him as if he was my elder, but also as if he was a parent or a relative, because we became that close. Mm-hmm. Not realizing that as I am developing this relationship with him, he's also developing a relationship with me, one that became evident during his last years that he viewed me as not just his employee, but as somebody that he cherished, that he wanted to work with, that he was happy to work with. And he came to work. He would laugh. He says, I only come in to work with you.
0: All right.
1: On the days that you come in, I just come in. And we would have dinner together. We would put pages together. We would do the paper together. We would laugh. We would talk history. So we became more of a father-daughter relationship. Now, not to take away from my dad, because I do have a father. But I have those who have been put in my life who act in that manner and educate me and took the time with me. So he was a lifetime mentor.
0: Wow.
1: And I was blessed. I was mentored for over 30 years by him, not even knowing that all of this time that he was talking to his family members and talking to people saying, if anything happens to me, the boss is going to do this.
0: Oh.
1: So in his last days, we had a meeting in which he knew what was going on with his life, and probably none of us did. I do believe that people know when things are happening to them. And he had a meeting with us, and he wanted to talk about the paper and how it would continue if he was not here. And his question and his idea was he wanted it to be as close to what it was when he was here. He wanted somebody who could continue his legacy. And I said, I'm not staying if you're not here.
0: Mm.
1: And one of my coworkers who works with me now says, you need to let this paper go, because none of us are staying if you're not here. And if you sell it to somebody, we're not working for them.
0: Wow.
1: We're done. At which time he kept pushing and kept pushing and was like, no, no, no. And I says, well, what do you want?
0: Mm-hmm.
1: Like, what do you want? What do you want for this paper? I'll buy it. Like, what do you want? Because you're not going to let us go. And I immediately, and it was so funny because I got into the car after he said, yes, he would allow me to buy it, that I got in the car and I said, you're so dumb. You didn't talk to your husband. You didn't do nothing. You just put yourself in the situation.
0: Well,
1: you changed your life in a matter of seconds. And you took on somebody's legacy, because that's what I saw that as. I didn't say it as buying a paper. I saw it as me saying to him that I would continue his life's work.
0: Mm-hmm.
1: Something that he had given his entire life to, which then meant that I had to give my entire life to it, because that's what a legacy is. And it was a lot. And I goofed because I didn't talk to my husband. Like, I goofed big time.
0: But here you are today. Here you are today, still at the helm. Let's talk about that for a minute. For I'm assuming, too, that everybody, especially if they're listening in Philadelphia, but some people may not be here. What a scoop. What did it really stand for anything, those letters? But tell us about what that encompasses, the whole Scoop USA.
1: So I don't think that it actually did mean anything,
0: okay,
1: the letters.
0: That's fine.
1: I think
0: this is the scoop,
1: yes,
0: y'all.
1: Right. Yes,
0: I got it.
1: Yes. I think that it was created in February of 1960. Mr. Driver had just come home from World War II.
0: Oh.
1: Yes, he played the trumpet, and he actually experienced racism while he was in the World War at war, and he became part of the traveling band. He became a typist. He worked in journalism in the Army,
0: yeah,
1: and then he became part of their band, traveling band for the Army. So he kind of got out of active duty and fighting, and became part of the entertainment scene for them. So when he came home, he became a promoter. He was part of the entertainment scene, and he realized a difference in Philadelphia. Back in the 60s, Philly was like the entertainment capital of the world. It was number one, number two, right with New York. Broad Street, Ridge Avenue,
0: yeah,
1: it was all hip-hop, bebop, partying. I mean, and Sonny Driver was one of the big promoters. He actually established this thing called Down the Bridge and Over the Bridge, where they would take jazz shows to Atlantic City.
0: Okay.
1: And he was the promoter, and he stopped. His last big event was a big fire they had in Atlantic City during that Easter. I think it was an Easter event, so over the Easter holiday.
0: Mm-hmm.
1: And after that, he started the paper because he wanted to start doing something different.
0: Hmm.
1: It broke his heart that his event would be something tragic like that.
0: Mm.
1: And he did that, but also he wanted the paper to be something where he can establish some equality in our communities, because you notice the difference in how people got paid, where they went, and how. So the paper was a mainstay. Okay. It was particularly for that. And if you see old copies of Scoop, like the way we're ostracized and the way we are categorized right now. Back in the day, Scoop had women with their little nipples and stuff. They had all of that stuff all over the cover. Like it was a real, okay. Yes, it was a real, and people were happy with their bodies, and he would put women, and I used to laugh at him because he'd be like, girl, show some of them legs on the cover. I said, Mr. Sonny, I'm not doing that. And he says, that sells, girl.
0: That sells. Like, yeah. Sex sells.
1: But, yes, but it was a paper that was born particularly for equality in our communities.
0: Okay.
1: And it's interesting because as years gone and as things change and as we consistently evolved, the message of equality stayed the same. So you think about from 1960 to now 2026.
0: Long time.
1: We're still dealing with the question of equality, not just externally, but still in our community. So it's just amazing when you think about, and you think about him and his need for there to be consistency with this paper and asking to continue his legacy to make sure that it stays free, that make sure that it stays available to people who need information, particularly because of that idea that equality would still be something that was going to be an issue. And for him to be, he was 91 when he passed, all of those years to understand that he had been fighting for equality. In other words, to say to me, little one, which is what he called me, little one, you're going to be fighting for equality for most of your life too.
0: Wow. I love that story. And, you know, the good part is it seems like you followed his wishes. As far as I know, Scoop is still free, isn't it?
1: I tried for 1 year.
0: You tried?
1: I tried to go for a dollar.
0: Yeah.
1: It was not successful. And then COVID happened.
0: Okay.
1: I put a price on the paper in September of 2019. By March of 2020, we was in COVID. And it needed to be free. I said, oh God, I guess you fixed me.
0: Trying to tell you.
1: Yes, you fixed me. So it needed to be free. And it still needs to be free. Particularly in a time when you notice that people don't get information. You think that we have social media, we have all of these platforms where people can get information, but if you don't have the knowledge and skills to go get it, or if it pops up on your phone for 2 minutes, most of the time you can't find it again for another 10 minutes. You get stymied and distorted and don't even try to look for it anymore. But there's still that part when you own a newspaper, you know, where you can actually go. And I tell people all the time, oh, my God, you had an article. Cut it off. Put it on your refrigerator or put it. My grandmother, my daughter has books from like the Iran-Contra back in the 90s, where my grandmother cut out clippings of the Enquirer and made her own historical book.
0: Mm-hmm.
1: So we can actually go back and read the actual articles about when the last Iran war was.
0: Yeah. Yeah.
1: But those are the things that people don't have today because we have an online computer.
0: We have online.
1: Everything is online. And I tell you about online, it's crazy because I'm sitting here with you today, but my external hard drive crashed 3 weeks ago. Do you know how much information was on there? And I had to figure out how to pay another program to get it. I paid for the program to get it and the program still didn't work. So my external hard drive is sitting there with all my information on it. Not accessible, but just sitting there.
0: Yeah. That's the downside of it. I mean, there are a lot of backup places that we have to be mindful of. And even that, to me, may go away because some backup systems have failed. And that's the bad part about the online.
1: Mm-hmm.
0: We could disappear in a minute
1: exactly.
0: based on online. Exactly. So there is certainly some relevance to having tangible things like newspapers. So you're still having the tangible newspaper, right, delivered in different places? How is that going?
1: So we still have a print publication. We will never not have a print publication.
0: Okay. Mm-hmm.
1: The numbers may go up and down because due to tariffs, due to prices everywhere, the price of print goes up and down, and it's going up. You know, it's consistently going up. So it's difficult financially to like buy millions of copies of paper and then to have them distributed. So what I do is I still have pretty much my same numbers, thank God. I have a very good print person. My printer loves me, thank God they do. They support me. So we have our print edition that still comes out once a week. For a few weeks now, from the beginning of the month, I went into random distribution where I wasn't dropping it at all of the sites that I usually drop it at.
0: Okay.
1: I went into a program where I actually put my paper in with the circulars. So people who get circulars were getting it. And it goes to all zip codes, but it's random distributed, which means that if 2,000 go into the 19131 zip code and there are 15,000 people there, 2,000 houses randomly get your paper.
0: Interesting.
1: And it rotates. You know, it's not consistent. So that provides a couple of things from a marketing and business standpoint. It gives you the opportunity for different people who normally wouldn't see it to see it. But it also takes away from the people who always get
0: it.
1: And gives them an opportunity to subscribe. Like, if you want this paper and you always get it and you feel as though it's that important to you, then you can subscribe and get it every single week. If not, you'll get it randomly. You may get it once a month. So we did that. I did that for the first probably 3 months of the year. For the past 2 or 3 weeks, I've gone back to my regular drops.
0: Okay.
1: So I'm probably going to do something like a marketing mix where I do different things. But I need to consistently change it. And I realized I was putting the paper in the same place for 8 years. It's seriously, you put it in the same place and you get nothing out of it.
0: Yeah.
1: So at some point you have to realize, like, all right,
0: switch things up.
1: I have to do something different.
0: I hear you. And that's good information. Very smart too, because you got to change your game with all the new stuff going on. People rotate from places. But I was curious, is there, like, I know you have an online presence. Is there a way where I could go and search and see where I could pick a copy up? There may be certain places that you will keep as a mainstay, whether it's the library or something like that.
1: So the library is always going to be there.
0: It's going to always. So there you go.
1: Yeah, City Hall. City Hall is always there. There are certain places, and we have people who subscribe.
0: Okay.
1: Like the churches, a couple of churches subscribe. Mother Bethel subscribes. The Masjid subscribes.
0: So what does that mean? So they get
1: bundle paper there for all of their people. And they pay that monthly subscription fee, which is merely, it's $100 a month. Mm-hmm. That merely pays the $25 for me to pay somebody to go. So these are the things that come into the back room where you don't actually see. So in order for your paper to get to you, to get to these locations, it has to be printed. It has to be delivered. But now, see, I drive to Lancaster every Monday to pick up my own paper because the delivery cost was $300 a week.
0: My goodness. Wow.
1: So every morning, which is why on Sundays when I work, I try to get home by 11 or 12 o'clock instead of working overnight because I have to get up and drive to Lancaster. So I drive to Lancaster every morning. I took away that cost. But then when I come back, I have to pay 4 or 5 people to deliver across the city. And people need money.
0: Yep. Yep.
1: So you can't very well tell your delivery guys, hey, guys, I don't have no money for you this week. So that's where the added advantage of having the random distribution company come, because they have a company who distributes everywhere anyway. Yeah. So they're just adding my stuff in. That is a blessing to be able to do that, especially when costs are high and money is low, you know, because you have to then make sure your paper gets out. So we do that random distribution each and every Monday and sometimes on Thursday. My paper is put on every subway seat.
0: Huh?
1: Every subway seat. I have a delivery person who puts my paper in every subway station, in every subway seat. He rides the train and distributes scoop every Monday. I get back from Lancaster. It's usually between 2 and 5. He is on the train.
0: How many papers are we talking about being
1: distributed?
0: We're
1: talking like 4,000 or 5,000 that are going on the trains. And
0: on the trains. Yes. But all together, how many are we distributing, whether bundled? Do you have that quantified?
1: So 12,000. I can only afford 12,000. And I said that the right way.
0: The struggle is real here. I don't even know how you are managing all of what you're doing and not really probably getting paid yourself, cutting the costs like this. Mm. So how can people help?
1: The main thing people can do is read.
0: Is what?
1: Read.
0: Read.
1: Mm-hmm. Read. Share information. Tell people that we have Black publications that are out here that are our publications. The information that is published is our information. It's our community information. Because I walk into rooms all of the time and so many people say, I didn't know that Scoop was still alive.
0: Mm-hmm.
1: I didn't know that you guys were still here. Or I've never heard of this paper. That to me is unreal. At a time when we need to have our own. Yes. When we need to have mechanisms in place, resources that are available to help our communities. That to me is so unreal. But it happens quite often. I also walk into rooms sometimes and people say that the paper means nothing. Mm-hmm. And I say, I don't understand that. Because at a time when social media, yes, social media is still here. People have many platforms. Yes, you can go on and you can share whatever information you want to. I understand that. But I also understand that in social media, even Scoop has this problem. I actually have to pay in order for information to get circulated out well behind the people who are listed on my social media accounts. I have to boost my account. So I spend money with Facebook and other platforms boosting my information so that it goes out well beyond the people who customarily view Scoop. Why do I do that? Because the object is to get new people involved. Mm-hmm. And so you understand with social media, I tell people all of the time, your information is only going to the people who are your friends.
0: That's right.
1: And if you don't have people who share you out with other people, then your information only cycles back. It's just going around and around to the same people. And you want more people from the outside to see you. So I say to people, if you work with Scoop, if you advertise, if you share your story in Scoop, if three or four different people walk up to you and say they saw your story and they've never heard of you, they didn't expect to hear from you, or if they call you, then I'm doing my job. I'm doing my job, because my job is to be in a position where other people outside of your norm get to see and hear about you.
0: So you said 12,000 is your hard copy piece of that. Mm-hmm. And I know you do something digitally. Mm-hmm. So I want to talk about both of those things. First of all, why should people, what's the value of Scoop and the digital aspect of it? Let's talk about where people can get it digitally. So, you know, people that may not know, why should we seek Scoop out? What is the value that it's bringing to community, per se?
1: So I'll say this, and I say it as bluntly as I possibly can without getting myself in trouble for bringing in the concept of race and identity. So on Scoop last week's edition of Scoop, I was blessed. I put the mass jig on there with their street naming, right? The week before, I put community information. Each week on the cover of Scoop, it is a community event or something that's from our community, which means it's a Black person on the cover.
0: Yes.
1: Showing them doing good things.
0: Good things in the community.
1: You know what I mean? Mm-hmm. It's somebody who's showing that we are not what people think that we are. So if you look at the daily news of the papers, very rarely each week will you see a Black person on the cover. Right. You remember Jet and Ebony,
0: yep.
1: How we would go and we would be so excited because the Black celebrities of the time were going to be on the cover. you kind of get that same feel because you get Black community people on the cover.
0: Yeah.
1: Doing things for their community.
0: OK.
1: Just imagine the power in it.
0: Yes.
1: You know what I mean? So when we have things that are our own, that's what you get. You know, if you don't have something that's your own, you get caught up in the mix.
0: You get what you get.
1: Yeah. And you get to be a part of.
0: Yes.
1: But you don't get every single time that it's going to be you. Mm-hmm. You know, and that, I think that's more important than anything. And I pride myself on that. We usually have Black kids, Black families, people who are doing things in our community who need to see that, yes, we celebrate you. You know, we recognize what you're doing. I only have 52 print papers, so I can't put everybody on the cover.
0: Right.
1: But depending on what's going on, we try to make sure that we cover the people and the things that mean something in our community. And also resources.
0: Mm-hmm.
1: You know, people.
0: Resources are in.
1: Yes. There are tons of people, older people, maybe in their 50s, 40s, whatever. They don't hear about programs. I still get wild every
0: That's
1: day
0: right. That's
1: about
0: right.
1: some of the information that I find out.
0: Yeah,
1: because they don't know. Mm-hmm. So it's one of those places where you can go get information about the resources that are available in your community or how you can find out about these resources.
0: Yeah, and that's right, because a lot of people, if they have been longtime followers, a lot of people aren't online, first of all.
1: Mm-hmm.
0: You know, they missed out on a lot of information because they just don't have that. So, but for those that are online, so there are digital distribution. Mm-hmm. Let's talk about that. And where can people find, you know, online, how do we get to your information?
1: So in the past, in the past 3 months, I've been blessed to be able to add Scoop to the Philadelphia Newsbreak platform. Do you know what Newsbreak is?
0: No.
1: Newsbreak is a platform where all news media, big news media, they have consistent flow of information. So all your news stories are on there. Okay. So Scoop was able to, I tried it during COVID and I was not eligible to go onto this site.
0: Okay.
1: So ever so often I have this thing where I sit back and I try it and I'm like, maybe they'll accept me this time. So I want to say in January they accepted me. I have a publisher's account with Newsbreak.
0: Wonderful.
1: So our headlines from our website are then put into Newsbreak every day.
0: Newsbreak.
1: They're cycling so that if you have a Newsbreak account, you can look up Scoop and you can see our headlines, and each headline then leads you to our website. So this is the part about media that
0: marketing,
1: people that, yeah, and media and making the system work. It's amazing because I'm saying it like this. I just learned this in 8 years ago.
0: Mm-hmm.
1: Like it's not something that I've been doing my entire
0: That's
1: life,
0: right.
1: But it's amazing because everything has to flow back to your site. At some point you have to get credit. It has to come back to you. It has to come back. People need to see that you exist.
0: Mm-hmm.
1: So Newsbreak, everything ties in. It goes back to my website. My website, if you go there and you click, I then generate different income from Google. It's called passive income, for those who want to know.
0: Yeah.
1: It's how you are visually seen. It's how you end up being on score charts where they see whether or not you're relevant. It's how different media companies will give you awards for being a reputable media company in the city or people recognizing your name.
0: Mm-hmm.
1: All of this goes into this online system where they count everything that you do or how much you're seen or whether or not you're seen. And you have to be physically there. And being physically there is almost impossible because if you run a paper, if you are up and down the street doing interviews,
0: right.
1: If you're talking to people, and then you have to spend so much time on social media setting up things and setting up platforms and setting up rooms so that you're constantly working, unless you're somebody who just does social media and
0: right.
1: That's all that you do. But because I have multiple things.
0: You're the one call does it all, girl.
1: Yes.
0: Superwoman.
1: Because I have multiple things going on. I don't do one of beep. So I have contracts. I have a contract with a company out of Canada who does my social media posts every day. So no, I'm not on social media myself. When I do go on social media and force push something, it's because I know that I need to get this out myself. But I have somebody who posts 3 or 4 times every single day to my accounts. Then I also have somebody who, my office person, who does all my website stuff. Then we do automatic blast. It's so many things that you have to do to be digital.
0: Okay, so did you tell us the site where people can go?
1: No, I didn't.
0: Well, this is what we want.
1: So
0: we want the traffic coming your way.
1: So
0: we
1: have,
0: want to support.
1: So I told you Newsbreak. I did tell
0: Newsbreak,
1: you one.
0: Yeah, I know. But
1: Newsbreak is, because if you go to Newsbreak and you type
0: it'll go
1: Scoop,
0: all
1: then,
0: way. Yeah,
1: then
0: but,
1: I get credit from them.
0: Okay.
1: So we need to be there. We also have our physical websites. I have two websites. I have one website, which is scoopusamedia.com. That website has my bio. It has the history of Scoop. It has business information. It has all of our advertising rates. All of that is there. Then I have Scoop News USA.
0: Scoop News.
1: Which you can actually
0: different.
1: Go and read articles.
0: Okay.
1: You can read the same articles that are in print. Some articles that aren't in print because we have a Friday paper that's published that's only available online.
0: Oh, what's that? The business one?
1: It's the digital. It's Scoop.
0: Oh, it's a digital.
1: It's Scoop Digital. It comes out every single Friday, and it covers national, international news that affect the Black community. And it's only available online. Then we have Scoop Media, which is our digital paper, where you can actually subscribe and you get all papers coming to your phone on your Scoop app, no less.
0: Wow. So you have like a chat? Because you're putting out a lot of information, and my question is, if people do have questions, I don't know that they can call you because you're so busy running around.
1: They can call the office.
0: But they can call the office, and just tell us that number.
1: The office number is 215-309-3139.
0: Yes.
1: I'll say it again.
0: Go ahead.
1: 215-309-3139. That's the Scoop office. And you can always just send an email to info@scoopusamedia.com. So our name is our email accounts. So anything with Scoop USA Media, you'll be
0: fine.
1: Able to reach us.
0: Wow, that's a lot of information in so short period of time. And I don't think we got to a lot of the stuff that I wanted to discuss. But, I mean, we have the thrust of it right there. So we thank you so much. We've been speaking with Sheree Horsey Darden, the publisher and owner of Scoop USA, and I would say media and all that jazz. And we thank you for listening, and we Want to bid you adieu, bid you peace, go in peace, stay in peace, pray to God, and by all means, put the guns down.
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6: Melting polar ice was a dirty look. Shrinking glaciers, a nudge. Dying forests, they were a tap on the shoulder. We got a finger in our chest from the rising sea level, and a sharp poke in the ribs from recent wildfires in Alaska. Then dying coral reefs and eroding coastlines pushed us hard. The drowned polar bears, that was a shove. Melting permafrost, that was a slap. Rising ocean temperatures and extreme weather, an uppercut. Then record-breaking heat waves hit us right where it hurts. 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

0: Wolf Fusion Blues, DJ Dewey Decimo here till 8 o'clock or so tonight. That was Honey Radar performing new stuff from their new album. It's called Ruby Puff of Dust.
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0: we're going to take a little tea break and do a station ID and a band ID. 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And this band is the Invasive Species from Philadelphia, PA. And we're so pleased to be on Post This, Post That, Jackie's show. Thanks a lot. And we're going to play some more songs.
1: The next song is from an album that I put out in 2017. It's called Beautiful View, and the song is called Hogan's Faces.

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It's the happening.

Hey, how's it going? This is Derek H. from Where's the Remote, and I'm reaching you from social isolation, but I wanted to say thanks for listening to WKDU. This is my Megaseg playlist you're hearing. This is a bunch of files that I got uploaded to our RoboDJ and are getting put on loop. So I hope you're enjoying, and stay safe and stay healthy. 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

0: Peace be upon you. Welcome and good morning. You're listening to Nathan Rutledge is Jesus Christ. And we're here with DJ Jesus Christ. I'm Judas Iscariot. Welcome in.
1: 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I think, do I say FM? 91.7 FM. 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We're going to have Judas with some weather updates.
0: I'm here with the weather updates. So today it's 72 degrees so Fahrenheit, mostly sunny. The high is going to be 80 degrees. The low is going to be 60 degrees. Pretty sunny. Fantastic. Tomorrow, seems like it'll be a little bit more cloudy, but pretty much about the same. Nice weather out. And then I'm gonna come at you with a PSA as well. So here we go. We have AIDS Law 60. Founded in 1988, the AIDS Law Project of Pennsylvania is a nonprofit public interest law firm providing free legal assistance to people living with HIV and those affected by the epidemic. They are the nation's only independent public interest law firm dedicated to people living with HIV. They serve all of Pennsylvania and southern New Jersey from offices in Philadelphia and Camden County, New Jersey, educating the public about AIDS-related legal issues, training case management professionals to become better advocates for the clients, and working at local, state, and national levels to achieve fair laws and policies. They are committed to breaking the physical and linguistic barriers that often impede access to legal services. They make home and hospital visits to clients too ill to travel to their offices. Their bilingual staff serve clients in the language they feel more comfortable speaking. The AIDS Law Project helps clients as they plan for the futures they may have never thought possible. To learn more about AIDS Law Project, visit us at www.aidslawpa.org.
1: We're doing another Pride Month special this week. Last week I did a first special on HIV/AIDS. I think I'll resume that. I think I said I'd do that this week again, but I messed up my research and I was behind.
0: Disc, disc, disc.
1: It was my birthday weekend and we also went to Pride. So quite a busy weekend. So instead we're doing what required less research because I already knew a lot about them. Some trans artists today to continue the Pride specials. So we'll get right into that right now.

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My face is the real shop front. 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I'm real when I shop my face.

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0: 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This is DJ Jesus Christ. You're listening to Nathan Rutledge's Jesus Christ. I'm here with...
1: With Judas,
0: who's in town visiting me for my birthday. We've been doing so far a trans artist special to continue my Pride Month specials. So, what you just heard was Undoer by Geese off 3D Country. And they're featured due to their great guitarist, Emily Green.
1: Shout out.
0: Before that, you heard Face Shopping by Sophie, an amazing trans producer. Kind of like created a lot of the hyperpop.
1: The OG. Of hyperpop.
0: The OG, as we call her.
1: Yeah.
0: One of the goats. And then we had before that, The CIA by Glass Beach. Before that, Do It by Underscores. That's a recently released album. I like that.
1: Yep.
0: And before that, Pony Boy by Sophie as well. So while I'm here, I'm also going to shout out the person who put me on to Underscores. And that is Seven and their show, which, to be fair, I'm not sure. It might be off, actually. This is kind of a bad shout out. But I'm not sure if they're doing it this week because they already might have left. But I'll shout them out anyways. And that's The Whimsy Hour by Seven, which usually runs on Fridays from 12 to 1. I believe they'll be gone for the summer and not running it. But hopefully when they return in the spring, or no, the fall, they'll get right back to that because they play some great stuff there.
1: You could always listen to the archives.
0: That's true. Well, kind of. I don't know if every show has an archive.
1: Don't listen to me then.
0: Don't listen to him then. Anyways, we're going to continue with our theme and keep playing. Right now, we're kind of on the electronic side of things. Playing a lot of electronic hyperpop, that type of stuff.
1: Yeah, there's a lot of intersection between trans producers and like electronic hyperpop playing music out of the I don't know. Status quo, I guess, trying to make new sounds.
0: Yeah. And we'll get back to that because one of the later songs we'll play is one of the earlier trans experimental artists experimenting with the Moog or Moog synth. But we'll get back to that after we play some more modern classics.

So I kind of hit you with a whiplash on what we were playing, because we went from Stupid Horse by 100 Gex straight into Sunset Village by Beverly Glenn Copeland, which jumps from one of the more modern experimental trans artists out there with electronic to some older. So Beverly Glenn Copeland, 70s artist just now, more recently being appreciated with some great stuff. And then even earlier is we just played, I forget the classic, Orchestral Suite Number 3 in D major, BWV 1068 to air on a G string off of Switched On Bach from 1968 by Wendy Carlos. I like that album a lot. It's kind of the thing that brought the synthesizer into the mainstream, with that being so successful in the 60s. And it actually won Wendy Carlos some Grammys, which, while being before she came out, makes her the first trans woman to win a Grammy, I believe. So that was based off of Switched On Bach, which was Bach pieces with the Moog synthesizer. We're going to go now into another Beverly Glenn Copeland song that I like.

0: So that was another Beverly Glynn Copeland song off of that album, Keyboard Fantasies. Originally, he's a Philly original. So born and raised in Philly until he moved when he was 16. So I don't know. I don't know if he came back. I didn't do too much biography searching. But we're going to continue. I've been having a friend, Megan, give me some suggestions to throw on the air. So we're going to play some that have been thrown to me by Megan before we get into some more. Well, I guess is leading us further into the more non-electronic experimental stuff. So we'll start with some... how should we start this weird? We'll start with some Lucy Liu, who was just recommended to me by Megan. And I just heard this for the first song. So we're going to see how this goes.
1: Hiya, Joshi.

Thank you.

So that was Lucy Liu, suggested by Megan. We're going to keep on playing some more Megan suggestions. So we got one called The Early King by Baby D. And the context I was given to by Megan is that Baby D used to, or maybe currently is, a circus performer. So we'll see how that translates into this song that I haven't heard fully, but Megan suggests. So here we go.

0: 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You're listening to WKDU Philadelphia 91.7 FM, Drexel University's free format non-commercial radio station. This is DJ Jesus Christ on Nathan Rutledge is Jesus Christ. I'm here with
1: Judas Iscariot.
0: And Judas is going to read you a little PSA right now.
1: So the PSA that I'm going to be reading is National Center for Transgender Equality. So the National Center for Transgender Equality is the nation's leading social justice advocacy organization, winning life-saving change for transgender people. They work at the local, state, and federal level to advance transgender equality. Their services also include resources for trans people on navigating legal issues, such as changing the name and gender on their identification documents, and an About Transgender People resource hub, where family and for family members and other allies can go to find information to learn about and support the transgender people in their lives. Learn more at transequality.org.
0: So the song you just heard was Baby D. It was by Baby D. It's called The Early King. And that was a good suggestion by Megan. I'll shout out Megan's show because Megan's been providing me such good suggestions. So Megan is also a DJ at the radio. Her show is Broad Horizons. It runs Fridays from 4 to 6. And it also has a beautiful inscription that I choose to read out every time I see it because it's just so good. So it's, you watch a car commercial and the car is presented as a masculinity carapace. And this idea persists as if we all don't know that the car is actually a second womb and every arrival and subsequent exit from the vehicle is a rebirth. It's obvious why straight men feel such an attachment and doubly obvious why they don't want you to know. The trained eye can locate the mother wound of every car driver within seconds. That's a quote from a Tumblr user from August of last year. I think that's so good.
1: Wow, that's but so beautiful.
0: If you liked those last two songs you've heard, you will probably like Megan's show. Reminder, we're doing a trans special. So every artist you've heard in the last hour is either a trans themselves or features a trans person in the band. This is highlighting this for Pride Month. Last week I did an HIV AIDS special. I'll probably do the second part of that next week. But yeah. So we've been mainly running that. To finish off our suggestions from Megan, we're going to have Luisa Almaguer, I believe. Alex, you want to give that a shot?
1: Luisa Almaguer.
0: Yeah. She is a Mexican performer. And here's one of her live performances on KEXP. So here we go.

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I was jammed.

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He blinked, looked up at the ceiling, let out a tiny gasp. 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

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I never want to leave.

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This is DJ Jesus Christ, and this is Nathan Rutledge's Jesus Christ. So you just heard a handful of more songs, if you didn't know those were songs. So going back from what you just heard Punish by Ethel Cain off of Perverts. Before that, you heard Terminus by Psychic TV. Before that, Hot on the Heels of Love by Throbbing Gristle. And to start off all that was number three, Under the Shadow of Another Moon, parentheses Dark Knight, which had Cole Polis and Hunter Schafer, which I don't know if Hunter Schafer has many other musical credits, but we love Hunter Schafer. Throbbing Gristle and Psychic TV both feature General Pete Orridge as their front woman, person. Very influx gender presentation while they were in work, but I love a lot of things they do. They have a good interview in 2015 that I won't really elaborate on, but yet you should go look it up. But they have a lot of good stuff. And I like their selective use of some pronouns. I really liked when they were going by we. I think that's a good pronoun to go by. We. We love that. So we're going to continue off. Cole Polis and the Hunter Schafer song was off of Transa, which is a compilation album by Red Hot, which I featured a lot of Red Hot on my last show because they were started as a organization to release multimedia, but mainly musical compilation albums for AIDS awareness and fundraising. But in 2024, I believe, is when this one came out, they released Transa, which was a slight pivot, still focusing on LGBT issues, but now this was a compilation album focusing on raising awareness and funds for trans rights. So that's the name, Transa. It features a lot of good artists that I won't get the chance to play on the show today. There's a really good long ambient track by Andre 3000. There's a good Sade track talking about her trans son, and a lot of other good artists. We will continue, though, with one other selection I have off of that, which features Jeff Tweedy and Claire Rosé, called How Sweet I Roamed.

0: then stretches out my golden wing and mocks my loss of liberty.
1: So I know I said that I would do only songs by or featuring trans musicians, but I somewhat lied. Even though I've succeeded in that up to this point, I felt necessary to play two songs, which I will play now, that are about trans people, but do not feature, from my knowledge, maybe I could be wrong, any trans artists, even if they frequently collaborate with them. But we're going to start with Lady Godiva's Lady Godiva's Operation by the Velvet Underground, a real classic.

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0: 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Sorry, you're listening to WKDU Philadelphia, 91.7 FM. I read the wrong thing. So I had to cut that off a little early because we have to go through the Philly haps. It should be so fun. And in the background, we have back on Switchbone Bach by Wendy Carlos, which we played earlier in the show. So last couple minutes here, I'm going to tell you that the WKDU's list of upcoming Philadelphia area events. So you're in the know. So I don't know if Judas wants to help me here. Maybe he does.
1: Hello. I can read you some Philly haps.
0: Sure.
1: So today, Monday, June 8th, we got Amel and the Sniffers at 8 p.m. at Stage Line Stage at the Man. Skyline Stage at the Man, all ages. Then we have Eliza Niemi / Another Michael / 22 Degrees Halo at 8 p.m. as well at Johnny Brenda's, and it's 21+.
0: Then Wednesday, we have nothing for Tuesday, but for Wednesday, June 10th, 2026, we have Guppy, we got Quick Buck, and Hatchery at 7 p.m. at Ortlieb's. That's 21 and up. We have Prince Daddy and the Hyena, and the, yeah, I believe so. And then Remo Drive and Liquid Mike at 7:30 at Uki Club. That's all ages. We have Deer Tick at 8 p.m. at Underground Arts. That's 21 and up. We have Holy Wars and Oxymoronsi at 8 p.m. at Nikki Lopez. That's 21 and up.
1: Then on Thursday, June 11th, there's Slingshot Dakota at 6 p.m. at Source Street Harbor, all ages. Ali Nicholas / Shy Eye / Sir Echo at 7:30 p.m. at Yuki Club, all ages. Marissa Anderson, 8 p.m. at Villa Mocha, 21 up. Or no, all ages. Then we have Father at 8 p.m. at Kung Fu Necktie, and that's 21 and up.
0: Judas does not know the venue names. He's not from Philadelphia.
1: I'm not from here. I don't know, man.
0: He doesn't know, man. So excuse his mispronunciations.
1: Yeah, my bad, gang.
0: So for Friday, June 12th, we have Break Free Fest Friday with Lust Sick Puppy, Shy Godwin, Survival Tactics, and Chromafix. That is at 7 p.m. at Cousin Danny's. That's all ages. We have Shampoo, Benny P. Gripper, and Log Flume at 7 p.m. at Ortlieb's. That's 21 and up. We have Bry and Daislin at 7 p.m. at Nikki Lopez. That's 21 and up. Dinner Time, Ernest Strawfield, and Shred Flintstone. 7:30 at Kung Fu Necktie, 21 and up. We have I Am the Avalanche, Make Do and Mend, Nightmare of You at 8 p.m. at Underground Arts at 21 and up. We have Kylia Vandiver, 8 p.m. Solar Myth, 21 and up. We have Panic Shack at 8 p.m. at Philomoka. That's all ages. And finally, we have Northern Liberties, Coma Hole, Rope Trick, and Big Toy at 8 p.m. at Century. That's 21 and up. So that's going to be it for my show today. I hope you enjoyed. I will be continuing into the summer term, so I should hopefully still have the same time slot. Continuing with more Pride Month specials to come. So I'm going to hand you over. I believe soon to come on will be Kyla with Blah. But there you go.

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I am Kyla, and you are currently listening to Blah, which is jazz, trip hop, and soul, which has been happening this spring from 1 to 2 p.m. on Mondays, and this is my last show for the quarter. I am going abroad to London this summer, so I won't be back till the fall. But yeah, I'm trying to just do in the show everything that I wanted the show to be walking into it. And the definition has changed a lot, but I wanted to be this weird mixture of music that somehow comes together. And I don't know, I just really like creating a different world when it comes to music. So I really hope you guys take the hour to just listen and enjoy. All right, bye.

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Hello, hello, hello. So the first song that played was Utopia by Gold Frapp. The second one was Eggs in Their Shells by Cotet Twins. Fear Mine and Your Blank will follow. I hope you guys can fill in that blank, which is the Funkadelics. Last played was Good Sign by Charlotte Dos Santos. And then the song right now is Solar Pirates by Greg Ford. But yeah, I love the Funkadelics so much. I am a music industry major right now, and I have currently written about 3 finals about the Funkadelics in a multitude of different ways. I really like their approach to creating their own universe with Black empowerment and everything. And I think you guys should really check that out. Yeah, I don't know. That's always just such a good song to play. Right now, the song that's playing right now is like kind of solar jazz. You guys can kind of hear in the background. I'm turning it up again. And I actually found this song. I've been obsessed with this since I was like 16 years old. But there's this thing, if you look up on Spotify, if you just look up, I think it's called like space jazz. It's just very like spacey and out of place and kind of like a different world in itself. I've always kind of taken a liking to that type of jazz. Yeah, definitely something that you guys should explore. All right, we're gonna go back to song now.

Prior, you heard Superwoman by Stevie Wonder, which I've been trying to find a way to play that song for so long. It is 8 minutes, and I know it's long, but it's just so good. Last quarter, I had a class where we had to analyze the production of that song. So for about 50 minutes, we were playing that song over and over and over and over again. And I just think it's like start to finish a masterpiece. Right now, I was playing is Sweet Blue by Cleo Soul.

I came to the poem seeking love, seeking self, seeking calm. I came to the poem seeking friendship, seeking joy and dreams. I found you. I came to the poem seeking tenderness, seeking home, a roof, a meal perhaps, a garden, a front porch, a stream, a few steps beyond the backyard. I found you. I came to the poem to weep, to laugh, to whisper, to yell, to dance and be naked through the fields, to be more than a body. I came to the poem to discover, to uncover. I found you. I came to the poem with my tears, to share my joy and my awe. I came to the poem to hear the mood of the people, to attend, to soothe and sift through. I came to the poem to reckon, to protest, to confront, to challenge and be challenged. I found you. I came to the poem and found forever. I came to the poem to ponder, to play, to snap my fingers and clap my hands and stomp my feet. I came to the poem and I found you.

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Right now, you're listening to Round Midnight by Theo Lonis Monk. And before that, the slam poem was from Aya Monette, which is I Came to the Poem.

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You just heard Her Majesty by the Beatles, which is, I had to play it. I'm off to London. I had to play a little Her Majesty. Before that was Before I Never Knew You by The Cashier, which is like that really weird, wacky guitar transition that I just did. Before that was Champagne Coast by Blood Orange, which is one of my favorite songs. It's kind of like, I don't know, when I play that song, it just makes me feel like a youth and kid, teenager, an early adult, every stage of age. Before that was Annie by Dijon. Before that was Climbing Up the Walls by Radiohead. And before that was Babble by Flying Lotus. Right now we're playing We've Come a Long Way by Amosity.

Did you miss me? Okay. Right now it's playing is Playgirl by Playgirl 70 by Piero Piccani. I hope I pronounced that correctly. But I really do like his music, even though I might not know how to pronounce his name. I just want to talk about a little event going on Sunday, June 14th at 1 p.m. WKDU 91.7 FM and Johnny Brenda's present Sunday Brunch, which is your favorite WKDU DJ spinning rock and roll records and more. It's what, 1 p.m. to 5 p.m. every second Sunday. 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Underneath there, you can see it, like the set list of everyone playing today and the whole week. I'm going to get my playlist posted on the website today. So if you guys want to go back and like any songs, it will be up there. But yeah.

And I forgot to say, this is the point of the end of the show where I just plan all the stuff on the new listening show. So yeah, there's only like 3 songs left of this set, and then I don't know. The world.

intellect. I am the chosen magician. The question of reality. Consciousness. I am God, the ultimate presence.

0: I love you, but I love the Lord. Lord, I love any physical being. I think that's wonderful. But then why can't you bring that same feeling home?
1: I won't be able
0: to. I really wish that I could do that.
2: No, I never did it. That was atypical.
0: What makes you think you can do it?
3: I wash the rock.
0: Well, he said, a man's fellows will be they of his own household. Well, I hardly believe that your own father or mother, a brother or sister would be your enemy. You're gonna call him a liar? No, I'm not calling him a liar. Well, I can do all things through the Lord. He can do it.
4: Hello, hello, hello. You're listening to right now Father and Son by Boards of Canada. Before that was Hola LB by LB, aka LABAT. And then before that was Prophets at 1420 MHX, Broads by Broads of Canada again. But yeah, this is the end of the show. It's been like a lovely quarter, and I look forward to restarting the show in fall quarter. So yeah, I look forward to doing that. Right now, what's coming up next is Carter.com, which is shoegaze, dream pop, experimental fusion, and psychedelic art and rock, which Carter will be on. I'm so sorry, I'm like really blah and dead right now. Carter will be on 2 to 4 p.m. today, so please, please stay tuned and listen in. All right, bye-bye.
0: I think that's wonderful. Well, he's sinning.

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And this is the last episode of Carter.com for the entire quarter. But don't you worry, I will be back in 2 weeks because I am staying in Philly this summer. Yay! You just heard two songs from the new Slippers album. The album is called Slippers 08. The first song on that album is called Blueberry Peel Reprise, which I think is the funniest thing to put the word reprise on the first track of your album. That, you know, that doesn't make sense, but I get it. And then that one went into Want for Everyone, again, by Slippers. Up next, we have Danny by Miniature Tigers off of their new album. I have mostly new music for you today, so I hope you're excited. We're going to have a nice, calm, joyful 2 hours. Thank you so much for tuning in. Here is Danny by Miniature Tigers.

Okay, you just heard Massiology, the new song from Steve Cole and Corey Wong. What a wonderful collaboration they have. They are both incredibly talented musicians. So I really enjoyed listening to that song, and I'm glad I played it for you today. Before that, you heard the new Miniature Tigers song, Danny, off their new album, Summer of the Cow. Highly recommend checking them out. I've been following that band for quite some time, since they were very little, and I'm very proud to hear how their sound has grown and how they've really grown into themselves. I'm going to do a quick PSA for Covenant House. Covenant House, Pennsylvania is much more than a shelter. They provide an array of services for homeless young people, including a first-class clinic staff to help with going to college and finding a job, and one-on-one support to help young people plan, stay on track, and achieve their goals. They also provide housing for longer periods to give our young people time to find work, learn important skills, and save money, giving them the best possible chance of achieving independence. Covenant House Pennsylvania is a program of transformative change, an opportunity to move forwards, often from lives of trauma and neglect. 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We strive never to turn anyone away. Covenant House remains a safe space for all people, regardless of race, gender, identity, or sexual preference. 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Thank you so much. That was a message sponsored by WKDU. Up next, we have one of the newer songs from Lower Town, from their new album, Again Today. All new music, but all me music too. I know last week I did the spoken word and interludes episodes, but we're back to normal today since it's the last episode of the quarter. I thought I'd really just play exactly what my music taste is, and I thought that would be fun. But I do have some extra space in the show today. So if you want to hear any songs, you want to give me a message, you want to give me ideas for the show, for next quarter, for the summer, you know, anything you want to tell me, you can do if you call the station at 215-895-5917. 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I would love to hear your voices. That's 215-895-5917. And if you need to hear that again, you can look up WKDU phone number on the internet. Anyways, up next, we have Worst Friend.

You just heard two of the newer songs off of Feeble Little Horse's new album, which is called Bit Not. You heard two tracks, Dior and Paris. They play right after, one after the other. I love that album. I listened to it like 4 times since it came out 2 weeks ago. Strongly recommend listening to Bit Not by Feeble Little Horse. Before that, we heard Hit Like a Girl from Keepsake Theory, which is a local Philly band. They're very cool. I feel like they really capture like the Philly emo sound. You know, I see local shows all the time and they fit perfectly into that scene. They're really cool. Check out their music. They just did a release. You heard one of those songs. And then before that, we had Worst Friend from Lower Town. I want to take the time to shout out Feet of Clay, which is a show DJed by Jet, who is graduating this week, I believe. If you don't know, it's the end of our quarter here at Drexel, and all of our seniors at WKDU are graduating, and I will miss all of them. I don't know Jet very well, but the last airing of his show, I don't know if he's going to be here as an alumni DJ, but I know that for this quarter and as a student here, his last show will be this Thursday from 11 a.m. to 12 p.m. Feet of Clay is the show's name, and it's described as muting music for fighting the end of the world. So yeah, if you want to fight the end of the world before Jet leaves Drexel, go listen. Anyways, you are listening to Drexel University's free format, non-commercial radio station, WKDU Philadelphia 91.7 FM. And I am about to play you one of my favorite up-and-coming artists, Allie Sant. I found her on TikTok. Don't judge me. I think that artists who advertise them on social media are doing something that's really hard to do. It's really hard to get yourself out there, and she does a great job of it. She only has some music out, but her album is releasing in July, on Friday, July 17th. So I recommend going and pre-saving Allie Sant's new album if you like this next song, which is a single off of it. It's called Amanda Antiques.

So we went a little more southern there with maybe the most country song I've ever played on this show. That was Ellie Sant's Amanda Antiques. Again, go check her out. She's really, really cool. Then we had another southern band from, Austin, Texas, Touch Girl Apple Blossom. A song from their new album, Heart Go, which I'll be playing another song from later. And then we had an older song, the first on this show today to not have come out in the past 2 weeks. We had Fate Is ... by Wednesday, which is one of my favorite bands. I really like the name of the album this is off of. It's called I Was Trying to Describe You to Someone, and I think that's a good album name. Anyways, up next we have Soft Cover from Widow's Peak's new album, which I just found out about today, so I thought I'd play you some songs from it. I hope you enjoy.

You just heard, what is that song called? I got this, guys. It's by Hammock and the Flaming Lips. Chemicals Make You Small. Before that, we had I'll Never Feel That Young Again by Strawberry Guy. Excuse me. And Already Dreaming from Of Montreal. And then I announced Soft Cover by Widow's Peak previously. But yeah, Already Dreaming came out this week off of Montreal's album Aethermead. And then I'll Never Feel That Young Again is Strawberry Guy's newest single. I think he makes bangers every single time. And yeah, I really thought those four all had like similar, like very calming, dreamy vibes. So I thought I'd play them. Now I'm going to play you another song off of the Widow's Peak album, but I'm gonna pick up the energy just a little bit more. Yeah, we are in the second hour of Carter.com now. Again, this is the last episode of the quarter, but I will be back in the summer. Might be on a different time on the schedule. So keep your eyes peeled on WKDU's website for that. 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And here's If You Change by Widow's Peak.

That right there was a recommendation from one of our listeners who called into the station. He said that he was working at a construction site 6 blocks away from WKDU. Really appreciate you for calling in. Hope you liked that song. It was Wrong Side of the Bed by Total Slacker. Before that, we had Chess by Dutch Criminal Record, their newest single. And then If You Change by Widow's Peak off of their new album. Next up, we have Down Debbie / Reservoir, which is one of the newer singles off of the Army, the Navy's newest album, which is coming out the same day as Olivia Rodrigo's drop this Friday, which I believe the date is... what is Friday's date? I think it's the 12th. So yeah, keep an eye out for the Army of the Navy's new album on Friday. Before I let you hear their single, I'm going to give you a quick PSA. What to do? If you are stopped by ICE, you have the right to refuse to be searched. However, if ICE or the police have probable cause, they can search you anyways. At these moments, do not try to stop them. Keep calm and maintain your dignity. Avoid carrying identification from another country. This is very important because ICE can use your foreign identification against you. And remember, you have the right to take photos or videos of ICE and the police. Agents will try to say that you cannot do this, but it is your right under the First Amendment. Call Juntos' raid response hotline to report any ICE sightings, arrests, or raids in Philadelphia at 814-205-3293. Again, that's 814-205-3293. We can all do our part to help vulnerable communities in Philadelphia and beyond. Become a sanctuary defender today and visit vamosjuntos.org. That's VAMOSJUNTOS.ORG. This has been a public service message from WKDU and our EMM charity. Here is Down Debbie / Reservoir from the Army, the Navy.

You just heard Hydrogen, Helium, Lithium, Leviathan by Boards of Canada, which my friend from The Triangle, which is Drexel's newspaper, wrote a review of this album. So you should go check out The Triangle on their website or wherever they publish, and listen to that album and read the review that my friend wrote, because he's awesome. Before that, you heard Polished Knives from the new Cola album. And then You Made Me Do It from the new Touch Girl Apple Blossom album. And already announced, but I'll say it again, Down Debbie / Reservoir from the Army, the Navy. Today, guys, I'm wearing a Radiohead shirt. So you are listening to Drexel University's free format, non-commercial radio station, WKDU, Philadelphia, 91.7 FM. And because I'm wearing a Radiohead shirt and it's the last episode of the quarter, I'm making you listen to Radiohead. This is Lotus Flower.

All right, that was Lotus Flower by Radiohead off of King of Limbs, one of their most underrated albums, in my opinion. And I played that today because I'm wearing a Radiohead shirt. I want to take the time to shout out my friend Seven's show. It's called The Whimsy Hour, and it's scheduled on Friday from 12 to 1 p.m. And Seven is going all kinds of crazy places this summer, and they will not be here at WKDU doing their show, so it will be your last chance to hear The Whimsy Hour for quite some time until the fall season. So make sure to check out their show on Friday, 12 to 1, for the last episode. Up next, I have three songs by This House Is Creaking, because they just released their Audio Tree Live session, and I think it's so good. So if you know this band, I hope you enjoy these new versions of these songs. And if you don't, make sure to check them out.

yourself questionnaire.

That was the three This House is Creaking Audio Tree Live songs. I really enjoyed that. I love Audio Tree Live. If you don't know what that is, they re-record artists' songs and republish them as Audio Tree Live versions, and they're all beautiful. They're all great. It's a great way to promote smaller artists' music. Anyways, now you are listening to Black Moon by Wilco, the iTunes session.

0: 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You just heard Black Moon from Wilco and Going Against Your Mind from Built to Spill. And that is it from me this quarter. Thank you so much to every single listener who listened today and who has listened to my show previously and who has listened to every single show. I know there are some of you. I really appreciate it. Stay tuned. Look up the WKDU schedule in like 2 weeks to see what time Carter.com will be in the summer quarter. And yeah, I hope everyone has a great day. 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
1: Once again, our number here at the studio is 215-895-5917. 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

0: Hey.
1: Hi. What's up, Anna? How was your day?
0: Pretty good. It was fine. Nothing bad happened. It was a good day.
1: That's good.
0: I had like a weird energy though.
1: Why?
0: I felt a sort of sinister energy on my bus this morning, and it really stuck with me today. Does that ever happen to you?
1: What does that mean?
0: It was just something in the air.
1: Is it like a person?
0: No.
1: Energy, just like this feeling.
0: Yeah. But yeah, nothing bad happened. I had a good day.
1: That's good.
0: What about you?
1: It's good. I worked until 3 today. Just doing stuff.
0: Okay.
1: I had the cinnamon roll from last week. It was in the fridge this whole time. You know, the cinnamon roll that you got?
0: The ones I made?
1: For my birthday.
0: I didn't even know that was in the fridge. How was it?
1: It kind of made my stomach hurt. I don't know what is the expiration date for cinnamon rolls in the fridge.
0: Probably a really long time.
1: I don't know. Whatever.
0: Should we play music?
1: Yeah.
0: But you are listening to Drexel University's free format non-commercial radio station WKDU Philadelphia 91.7 FM.
1: Period. You can read the first one, Anna.
0: The first song is Nada Será Como Antes by Milton Nascimento and Beto Guedes.
1: Perfect. Let's hear it.

0: Thanks. Okay, what do we listen to?
1: We just listened to Sensitive Kind by JJ Cale, and before that was Dior by Feeble Little Horse.
0: Which sounded like Nirvana. It has like the same riff as... Is it Smells Like Teen Spirit?
1: Maybe.
0: TBD.
1: TBD.
0: I'm going to do a shout out really quick.
1: Sorry.
0: WKDU and Philly AIDS Thrift present Thrifty Disco on June 20th at 9:30. It's $10 to $20. I think it's sort of a pay. What does that mean?
1: Nah.
0: You can pay whatever you want from $10 to $20. Juneteenth edition. It's going to be all vinyl. And refreshments by Darnell's Cakes.
1: They're pretty good. I had a brownie made by them.
0: It was really fun last time.
1: Yeah. Yeah, it was very chill. Listen to disco, cool lights, cool vibes, cool people.
0: Mm-hmm. Good dancing and for a good cause. Mm-hmm. Proceeds go to Philly AIDS Thrift and WKDU.
1: Mm-hmm. That is June 20th, starting at 9:30. Goes until like around 2.
0: Yeah, pretty late.
1: Yeah, so stop by. Next up, you are going to hear Waited For You by Shy.

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0: Kind of felt like I was fighting with you then.
1: Yeah, you kept getting louder, so I got louder too.
0: Oh no, you were really loud. Okay, you just heard Davina McCall by Wet Leg. Great job with the censoring, Anna.
1: Thank you. I'm proud of you. I practiced a lot. Really? By listening to it a lot. Like, I've been really obsessed with this song.
0: Did you pause your phone?
1: I sang it to my goddaughter Jane yesterday.
0: Aww.
1: To practice. Mm-hmm. So, and I censored myself.
0: Okay, and then before that was I Can't Fall by This Is Lorelei. And then we had Born King by Frog.
1: And speaking of frogs, did you know that the African clawed frog used to be used for pregnancy tests?
0: Ew, what? what is the process of that, if you can share that on the radio?
1: Yeah, I feel like it's science. They would, like, if you inject like a urine sample into a frog, what? And then that type of frog like lays eggs, then you know that the like pregnancy hormone was in the urine, so it's a positive pregnancy test.
0: Oh,
1: this like actually used to be used like a lot.
0: What? So, do the eggs have their DNA in it now? I'm confused.
1: I mean, the eggs wouldn't actually like have. They wouldn't
0: humanoids.
1: Be fertilized eggs, but
0: little human frogs. That's kind of sad that they get injected with peas. Nobody wants that.
1: Yeah.
0: That's cool,
1: it's
0: though.
1: Animal testing.
0: Let's bring that back. I'm just kidding. I'm against that. Do you have anything else to share?
1: No, that was it.
0: Wow.
1: Do you have anything to share?
0: I had one for like a minute, but then I was like, I don't really know if I want to share that. Well.
1: Okay. That's super interesting.
0: Well, I was just like, I don't know. I'll share it anyways. Well, because I had my work party. On Friday, and I feel like I learned a lot about a few of my coworkers, and I liked hanging out with them, but you know, like, that's like a different situation. Like, that was outside of work, and now we're going back into work. Like, do I pretend not to know them anymore? It's an office of 20 people. I know them. No, I'm kidding. I'm kidding. I'm gonna pretend like I don't know them, but like,
1: yeah,
0: kind of like,
1: you're like, are we friends now?
0: Yeah, it's like we're not friends because that was one day. But it's like, it's different. It's like work personality versus like outside personality.
1: True. I don't know. I think you can probably act like.
0: No, I don't know. I had to be on business mode. Literally me a bot at work. I sit at my desk and I put my head down. Like.
1: No. You should like bring up things you learned about people tomorrow.
0: No, some things I can't.
1: Ooh,
0: be a little weird. I don't know. Okay, we're gonna hear "More Than Now" by Van Sire and Munya.

0: Hey guys.
1: Hi.
0: Who we just listened to, Casey?
1: Paque Bailamos by Lena Dardelet. And Richie? Would you say that's Richie?
0: Richie, maybe?
1: Or Yach? And then before that was I Miss When I Smelled Like You by Girl Puppy. Anna has something to say.
0: Yeah, I'm going to read a little PSA. The Supreme Court ruled in 1969 that students do not shed their constitutional rights to freedom of speech or expression at the schoolhouse gate. Students in the public school system have rights. For LGBTQ students who may often be bullied for gender expression, the law stands that LGBTQ students have a right to be who they are and express themselves in public schools. Public schools should not out students to their families. Public schools have a responsibility to create a safe learning environment. They cannot ignore harassment based on a student's appearance or behavior. Students should report harassment or threats to a principal or counselor. This puts the school on notice that officials can be held legally responsible for not protecting students. Public schools cannot force students to wear clothing inconsistent with their gender identity. To find out more about your rights, call or go to ACLU.org. Happy Pride Month, everybody.
1: Happy Pride. I hope you enjoyed Pride yesterday if you went. Next up, you're going to hear Se Fue La Luz by Latin Mafia.

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1: How did it get up there?
2: It's extremely high.
0: My posture has to be really, really good. Wait,
2: mine is really low, so I'm like kind of like hunched. You just heard. Oh, also, you are listening to Drexel University's
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2: But you just heard Forgive Yourself by Lower Town. Before that was Everybody Wants to Love You by Japanese Breakfast. And then we had Se Fue La Luz by Latin Mafia. And by the way, Japanese Breakfast is pregnant. Did you know that?
0: No, I had no idea.
2: She just announced her pregnancy, I think. Or maybe she didn't, but like in the photo, she was like pretty far into it. So maybe people knew already. I didn't.
0: Maybe like her friends knew.
2: Maybe her friends
0: her knew. Family, perhaps.
2: But she is very much pregnant, which is crazy.
0: That's fun.
2: And I think her husband is like in her band.
0: Aww.
2: Isn't that cute?
0: Band baby.
1: Band baby.
0: Japanese cute. Breakfast Junior.
2: Japanese appetizer. Wait, no.
0: Oh. I get what you're going for.
2: But yeah, that's what I need. That's what I wanted to share. Oh, I wanted to ask you on the radio, what did you think of GovBall?
0: Oh, it was so fun. Seeing Wet Leg was really, really fun. They were really good.
2: Mm-hmm.
0: A lot of stuff got canceled. Only two things. Caliuchis and Blood Orange.
2: Yeah, the good ones.
0: But I saw Jane Remover, The Sacred Souls,
2: Stray Kids,
0: which was, I totally get it. Like, I already said this whole thing to you, but like, I've never really listened to K-pop, but I was like, this is fun. I get why people are into this. Some high energy.
2: Dancing and singing.
0: Yeah.
2: Do you want my Stray Kids sticker that came in my Depop order a couple months ago?
0: Sure.
2: Really? Are you a fan? Maybe it's your bias. It could be your bias.
0: Straight. No, your bias or like individual people?
2: Yeah, but no, it is like an individual person on the sticker.
0: Oh, okay.
2: I might have two stickers. I don't know who they are though.
0: Maybe it's my bias breaker. Did you know about that? I think a bias breaker is like who is like your second choice.
2: I didn't know that. Who's your... No, you don't know their names, do you?
0: No.
2: Yeah, I didn't know that. But it might be... Or maybe it's like the people that the person who shipped my order doesn't like.
0: Oh, yeah, because they probably kept the ones they liked.
2: Yeah, it's probably like a sticker pack and they're like, I don't really care about this. Remember?
0: Maybe. Or maybe they viewed your profile and they like guessed who you would like.
2: No. I have no profile picture in my Depop is Casey Boo Boo if you want to pick. I'm not selling anything.
0: If you wanna just look.
2: You wanna just look at my likes. okay.
0: Music.
2: Next up, you're gonna hear Double Dare by Mama.
0: Okay.

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1: You just heard Angel Number by Widow Speak and Liberalo by Las Enyes and La Muchacha. And then we had Double Dare by Mama. And Widow Speak is coming to Johnny Brenda's sometime soon. And speaking of Johnny Brenda's.
0: Speaking of Johnny Brenda's, WKDU 91.7 FM and Johnny Brenda's present Sunday Brunch. It is 1 p.m. to 5 p.m. every second Sunday. So June 14th is going to be the next one. To your favorite WKDU DJs, spinning rock and roll records and more. There's DJs, food, coffee, cocktails, and fun. And DJs Leah, aka $7 Cold Brew, and Allison, aka Error from WPPM, are going to be playing on June 14th.
1: Come check it out. We've been wanting to go to Johnny Brenda's. So
0: catch us there.
1: Maybe.
0: You want to read the Philly Haps?
1: Yes. We have today, Monday, June 8th, Emil and the Sniffers.
0: I think they were at Govball.
1: Oh, really?
0: Yesterday. Yeah.
1: Oh, you didn't see them?
0: Yeah.
1: Oh. That is at 8 p.m. at Skyline Stage at the Man, all ages. And then we have Eliza Namey, Another Michael, and 22 Degrees Halo. At 8 p.m. at Johnny Brenda's, that's 21 plus.
0: And then nothing is happening on Tuesday. And then...
1: you want me to say Wednesday?
0: No, I can do
1: Wednesday,
0: it.
1: We have...
0: Wednesday, June 10th. What? Are you doing it at the same time as me? Okay. At Ort Leaves at 7 p.m., Guppy, Quick Buck, and Hatchery are playing. That's 21 plus. And then Prince Daddy and the Hyena, Remo Drive, and Liquid Mike are playing at 7:30 at Yuki Club. That's all ages. And then Holy Wars and Oxymorons are playing at Nikki Lopez at 8 p.m. That's 21 plus. And Deer Tick is playing at Underground Arts at 8 p.m. and that is 21 plus.
1: Go check them out. We also have some special guests coming on soon, so tune in to see who they are. You probably won't know them. Just friends.
0: It's not a celebrity.
1: No, it's not. Not a celebrity.
0: It's the most famous celebrity ever.
1: Who is it? Okay. Next, you're going to hear Besos Ricos by Rawayana and Goyo.

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0: You just heard 2-1-2-2 by Geese. Before that was Corey by Wednesday. And then we had Roundabout by Film, which is local.
1: Local.
0: And Triptych by Samia. And I think that's it.
1: Do you guys have anything to say?
0: Yeah, our special guests. Come to the mic. I'm going to move the mic. I'm sorry. Say hi to them. Just say we're talking to no one.
2: Hello, everybody.
1: Hi.
0: Yeah.
2: Okay. Yeah, I don't have anything to say. Should we play more music?
0: Yeah, we're going to play more music. You're going to hear Moment by Not For Radio. Not For Radio, but we're playing it on the radio. Wow.

0: Hey.
1: I keep hitting my glasses on the microphone.
0: You're getting way too close.
1: Yeah, I need to not look over you.
0: You also need to lower the mic.
1: Yeah, I'll do that later.
0: You just heard 40 Mark Strauss.
1: I don't know that word.
0: By The Shins. So then we had Tattletale by Hummus Vacuum. And Moment by Not For Radio.
1: Do you want to say bye before I read my PSA? Or should I do it now?
0: You can just do it now.
1: Okay.
0: Pressure.
1: All right. 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This has been a public service message from WKDU and our EMM charity, Juntos.
0: Thanks, Anna. And I gotta head out, so thank you for listening. And I was gonna stay with you. And I guess our guests are gonna leave too. Next up, you're gonna hear Party at Ground Zero

0: Dr. Angelo Moore. Fistful.
1: Fading out behind me here. Hello. I came in really hot on the mic. There we go. Fading out behind me is last song of Soup du Jour, Fishbone with a live version of Party at Ground Zero. Yes, yes, yes. That's why you hear all these, everything being called out and really, really long drum outro. I'm here chit-chatting. My name's Amy. I'm the host of the next show here on WKDU. Music for pseudo intellectuals. I got a few minutes before I officially start my show. Sorry, anyone listening in their car. We've been having some weird input issues on one of our main output sources here at the station. So apologies if you heard a lot of stuff out of just like one side of your car while you're driving or the like. It's all good. We kind of fixed it there at the end. But thank you so much for joining me. Like I said, my name is Amy. I am your host from 6 to 8 p.m. every Monday. I am an alumni DJ, and so I have one of these alumni show hours after my 9 to 5. But I love being on the radio, hence I continue to keep it in my schedule week to week. I consider my show to be a pop music show, but that can mean many things to many different people, myself included. We're going to go all over the map today. Got a lot of great 60s stuff lined up for you, as well as, let's see, we're going to do a little bit of kind of like experimental bleepy bloopy kind of electronic stuff. I got some Electro Clash. I got some, I got a lot of like 2000s indie scene type stuff. I got a lot of 80s stuff in here. It's going to be a lovely time. But first off, tonight, I got the new Boards of Canada. Record is called Inferno. I haven't given a full listen, but it's great to just like put on while you're like sitting on transit. That's my ideal record. And the whole record is kind of inspired by specifically like a 70s mid-century interpretation of occultism. It's kind of the vibe. This track is called Age of Capricorn. Funny enough, actually, for my job, for that 9 to 5, I'm studying the occult. No, I'm doing research. Both, I find it interesting, and also for a project at work, looking at aspects of the occult in early America, so like 1700s, 1800s. It's all around spiritualism, which is this movement in the mid 1800s where everyone got obsessed with seances and speaking with ghosts, and it's really interesting to actually learn about it because in pop culture, I'm more aware of like the mid 20th century, like. It's demonic. The Dungeons and Dragons, kind of stuff, which is what this Board of Canada record plays with quite a bit. But specifically with astrology, obviously it had a revival in the 60s and 70s, and today we all know an astrology person. But astrology was really ingrained in early America, as were a lot of what we would now consider occult or magical practices. They were not necessarily seen as against Christian religion in any way. If anything, like with the spiritualism, them talking with ghosts was kind of seen as a way to prove scientifically of Christian heaven. It's really interesting, but I got a little bit of an astrology theme here at the very beginning, because I got this Boards of Canada track. But I recommend looking up The Man of Signs, which is an astrological map in which the different star signs are mapped to different body parts. And it was a feature of like every single almanac in early America, as was like half of what an almanac was just like telling you where the stars were at a given time. It was a necessary piece of information. That's how you knew when to plant your crops. That's how you knew when the market was. That's how you had like basic information like distances. It acted as a calendar. But the astrology part was like very baked in, and it's kind of considered a form of like popular religion. So typically when we learn about the history of religion, you're thinking about like what theologians or big figures within formalized religious organizations are doing. But there's also strains of like spirituality and religious practices that just like everyday people are doing that doesn't get documented as much. But yeah, recommend looking up The Man of Signs just because it's a really interesting image. And it was just like so ubiquitous in a way that feels so foreign to a modern audience. But I think I should tell you Sorry about that tangent. I had to fill time. But you're listening to WKDU Philadelphia 91.7 FM. And this is my show, Music for Pseudo-Intellectuals. And actually, we're going to listen to a different song off of this Boards of Canada Boards of Canada record. We're going to listen to Father and Son. Hope you guys enjoy.

0: I love you, but I love the lower. More than I love any physical being. I think that's wonderful. But then why can't you bring that same feeling home?
1: I won't be
2: able. I really wish that I could do that.
3: No, I never did it. That was atypical.
0: What makes you think you can do it?
4: I wish you forgot that.
2: Well, he's 7. A man's fellows will be they of his own household.
0: Well, I hardly believe that your own father or mother or brother or sister would be your enemy.
2: You're gonna call him a liar?
0: No, I'm not calling him a liar.
2: Well, I can do all things through the Lord. He can't do it.
0: You saw the way we live and what we did. Do you believe?
2: I really don't think so.
3: Let's see, I've lost track.
2: Or that I love any physical being.
0: I think that's wonderful.
2: Well, he's 7. I love you, but I love the lower. Or that I love any physical being.
0: I think that's wonderful.

any physical being. I think that's wonderful. Well, he's seven.

from the legends themselves, ESG. This is a track from 2002's Step Off. It's called Six Pack, in case you couldn't gather. While I don't drink, I am addicted to in-season produce. And guess what, folks? It is currently strawberry season here in eastern Pennsylvania. And so every week I go to the farmer's market and I buy they sell them in six packs. So like a little pallet of six pints of strawberries. And I go through that every week while they're in season. And every time I pick them up, this song plays in my head. So cute. Yeah, this wins out over the Black Flag six pack in my brain, I guess. It's a bit more catchy in my honest opinion. Before that, played you guys some Guided by Voices. If We Wait, off of Sunfish Holy Breakfast in 96. And then before that, Sagittarius, which was an invention of a band. It was made by studio musicians. I forget the one guy, but the other guy was Glenn Campbell before he was famous as country singer Glenn Campbell. But this was like a pretty common thing for session musicians who would just be sitting around in the studio. They'd like cobble something together and release it as a single. But the song that they released, My World Fell Down, became like a minor hit. And so they had to like make up a band and make some other tracks to go on a full issue record that the label wanted. And then before that, two tracks off the latest Boards of Canada record called Inferno. Played you guys Father and Son, and then before that I talked over most of it, but Age of Capricorn, and I mentioned early astrology in early almanacs in America, and I linked on my playlist, WKDU.org, which is say Music for Pseudo-Intellectuals. You click through, I update all the songs I play in real time, but I linked out to an online library exhibit that explains the man of signs symbolism thing that would show up in the early almanacs that I was explaining before, but it goes more in depth that like during medieval, Renaissance, early modern period, it was tied to medicine, and that's actually what the online exhibit's all about, is how astrology was used for medicine. That's why the signs are mapped to different parts of the body. Excuse me. Over time, the medicine aspect became less prominent, became more about like luck and when things will be favorable as far as within the time calendar, as opposed to when things can be cured in your body. But it's really interesting stuff. And like I said, I linked it out in my playlist on WKDU.org. But enough of me chit-chatting. It's time for more music stuff. This is more ESG playing out behind me, by the way. Great track called UFO. But we're gonna shift gears to some great, like, lo-fi 70s stuff from this guy called Chuck Senrick. He was from Minnesota. And just some really fascinatingly earnest home recordings. This is a track called Celebration Lover. Hope you guys enjoy it.

words mean I am a truthful man from the land of the palm trees. And before dying, I want to share these poems of my soul. My poems are soft green. My poems are also flaming crimson. My poems are like a wounded fawn seeking refuge in the forest. The last verse says, Con los pobres de la tierra. With the poor people of this earth, I want to share my fate. The streams of the mountains please me.

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And fading out behind me here, just like a phenomenal 70s instrumental track, the horns are crazy. The reverb on those horns is crazy. It's from an act called The Invaders. The track is called Spacing Out. I found it digging around online somewhere, but I was reminded of it from the track I played before off our new music shelves. R.I.P. Magic has a new single called Screw Dark. Feels very Moby-esque, but the like weird effect on the horns in that song instantly made me think of the song, and I had to hunt it down for like 20 minutes until I was able to find it. Before that, some more new music from Ear. They have a new record out called Rumspringa. I think it's their actual debut record. I think not just an EP. All their songs are like a minute 30. But I played you guys the track Ne Plus Ex Ultra. Excuse me. And before that, played you guys some early synth stuff from Mort Garson. Mort Garson's most famous for the record Plantasia, which is a very fascinating early Moog record of music intended to be played for plants. It is a fascinating oddity. It's what got me into early synthesizer stuff when I found like that weird random YouTube rip of it in high school, the one where as it goes the album cover gets kind of wavy. It disappeared after it got more popular. I think somebody actually secured the copyright for it. But Mort Garson did other stuff before Plantasia. Notably, he made the score to a movie in 1970 called the movie's called Didn't You Hear? And it was like a psychedelic dream sequence type movie, but it was heavily advertised, even though it didn't get much of a wide release. Where it did get advertised was for it having the first all electronic music movie score. The entire thing was Moog, done by Mort Garson. And Mort Garson also did other stuff in the music scene before he got into the synthesizer stuff, including before that, played you guys an easy listening rendition of the Cuban folk classic Guantanamera, performed by the Sandpipers. And guess what? The arrangement for that rendition was done by Mort Garson. And then before that, played you guys some 70s private press stuff, really on a 70s kick, I guess, actually. Chuck Senrick with Celebration Lover. And while I'm here on the microphone, I've been playing some stuff from my personal record collection, as I always do here on the show. And if you want to explore the record collections of other WKDU folks, you will probably enjoy our monthly event over at Johnny Brenda's, in which WKDU DJs and affiliates DJ with their personal vinyl the Sunday brunch from 1 to 5 p.m. every second Sunday. And guess what? We're coming up on a second Sunday, this Sunday, June 14th, once again from 1 to 5 p.m. This month, we've got Leah from $7 Cold Brew and WKDU alum, who has now taken her show over to WPPM, where she is now the station manager. True legend of non-commercial radio here in Philadelphia, Allison Error. Woohoo! Yeah, Allison and Leah both have great music that they play on their shows, and they're going to be doing it IRL for your listening pleasure. All vinyl, once again, all vinyl Sunday brunches over at Johnny Brenda's from 1 to 5 p.m. with WKDU-affiliated DJs. But up next, let's see. I got some post-punky stuff, and I got some fun teen heartbreak songs, and some like interesting folk stuff. This is going to be a great mix. But up next, I got ya something from Arctic Records. Arctic Records was a soul record press that operated in Philadelphia in the 60s, and they put out like soul R&B type stuff. And it's interesting because they're kind of a precursor to what we consider like the sound of Philadelphia. Philadelphia soul was really established in the 70s. And this was more so the soul stuff that was coming before it. And Arctic Records was notorious for just like scouting out random teenagers and having them put out singles. Sometimes it would count in a record. That's how we got what's her name? Give me a second. That's how we got Barbara Mason, is through Arctic Records. But I'm going to play you guys something from a young woman named Della Humphrey. I'm pretty sure she was like 13 or 14 years old when she recorded this track, Don't Make the Good Girls Go Bad. I love this kind of like 60s teeny bopper music just because it is sung with so much sincerity and earnestness.
like in a way that you can't capture in any other like forms of music, as odd as that is. Like a teeny bopper heartbreak song is just incredible to me. And this is one of the best ones. Once again, this is Della Humphreys, Don't Make the Good Girls Go Bad, here on WKDU.

once again, something off our new music shelves here at the station. This is Frog's latest release, Frog for Sale, the track Best Buy. It's a great record. It's just catchy tunes, and I think there is no greater human accomplishment than writing a catchy tune. And speaking of catchy pop music, before that, played you guys something from Canadian teeny bopper of the 60s, Kathy Brandon, A Boy to Love Me. It's the B-side of Surfin' Doll. She's just like one of many teenage musicians who labels hired to just sing, oftentimes surfing music, just because it was like a craze in the 60s. But that's just like a very corny yet deeply earnest teenage heartbreak song. I love that stuff. Before that, from the act Traitor, spelled oddly T-R-A-I-T-R-E, a track called Home Phone. Before that, Philadelphia, local soul artist of the 60s, Della Humphrey, with Don't Make the Good Girls Go Bad. And while I'm here on the mic speaking about our city of Philadelphia, broadcasting in the city of Philadelphia, I want to read you guys a PSA from one of our local Philadelphia organizations doing good and important work, our friends over at Juntos. Did you know that you don't have to go alone? 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

College from WKDU and our friends over at Juntos. Okay, and we're gonna take it down a notch a little bit here. We're gonna take it back to the 90s. Or I guess technically early 2000s maybe. To a band just called K. Lowercase letter K with a period after it. They make very moody and sparse guitar music. And this is a track called Bad Day at Black Rock, parentheses, Regular Girl. Enjoy.

You are listening to WKDU Philadelphia, 91.7 FM. That right there was a track off of Shushu's debut record, Knife Play, all the way back in 2002. Played you guys the track Homunculus. This is one of my favorite records of all time, and I'm way overdue for like a proper full listen through. But no, it like hits all the things that I like, in that the songs are catchy, but it's noisy in the ways that I like noisy things to sound. I like distorted synths and guitars and screaming. But everything's catchy and like banging gong type stuff. But before that, played you guys what I'm continuing to play out behind me. It's just a really long evolving track from the band Amnion. Praise God for the Light Within Me. The four is the number four. It's a really long track where it's just kind of on a loop and they do weird stuff around this main phrase sonically. It's from a record from 2008 called Aminamo, I think is how you pronounce it. And then before that, I played you guys something from the act K, lowercase letter K with a period after it. Bad Day at Black Rock, parentheses, Regular Girl from 2001's New Problems. I should probably tell you, because we're at the top of the hour, you're tuned into WKDU Philadelphia, 91.7 FM. And my name is Amy. This is my show, Music for Pseudo-Intellectuals. I have been your DJ in control of the songs over the airwaves for the past hour, and I have another hour to go before they kick me out of here. If I could, I'd be here 24 hours a day, no breaks, playing music straight into all of your ears. But alas, they limit me. Don't worry, once again, I have an hour of music coming up after this. And we're going to kick it off with two bands who I get their names mixed up because they're shockingly close and they make similar enough music in theory. I always remember that they exist because I have this really great, like, long sleeve t-shirt that I don't wear enough because I like it so much. I don't want to wear it out. But it's just like a bootleg merch shirt of just a bunch of female-fronted bands of various eras, of various styles. It's great because I can have Ronnie Spector and the Slits on the same shirt. It's like front, back, and sleeves. But right on the front are two bands that are both good, but I get mixed up because one is Lesbians on Ecstasy, the other one is Chicks on Speed. They are both electro clash bands from the early 2000s that have names that are females on substance. So I thought I might try to get it straight in my brain this past week, and I kind of did. Lesbians on Ecstasy are very explicitly lesbian, in case you can't gather that. Happy Pride Month, I better read a PSA here soon with corresponding information. But whereas Chicks on Speed is more like what you think of electro clash, where it's just like minimal synths and talking, whereas Lesbians on Ecstasy did a lot of reworking of previous tracks, sample-based stuff, as well as a bit more guitar forward than Chicks on Speed. This is the track. Oh no, that's the wrong song. This one is hard to find. Give me a second. It's the song Revolt. I think they have copyright issues, why it's so difficult to hunt down online. But it's great. It's called Revolt, like I said. It's a good time. Enjoy.

hi. What we hear right now, this is a Spiritualized track. Spiritualized is the band formed after Spaceman 3 by Jay Spaceman. But this is a song off of a really interesting compilation record that came out in 2014 called The Space Project. The song is called Always Forgetting With You, parentheses, the bridge song. It's very beautiful. It actually got reworked into another Spiritualized track years later. Came out in like 2022 as Always Together With You, but I much prefer this more messy version. And that's in part because The Space Project, I'm just going to read you a little blurb from it. It was from Lefse, L-E-F-S-E Records. The source material for these tracks were originally recorded by the Voyager 1 and Voyager 2 space probes. Audible frequencies, such as those made by musical instruments, are caused by compression of air or other gases and cannot propagate in a vacuum such as space. The quote-unquote songs recorded by the Voyager probes aren't sounds in the conventional sense. Rather, they're produced from electromagnetic radiation fluctuations in the magnetosphere of the celestial bodies studied by the Voyager probes. So what this comp album was they got a bunch of big names in 2014 indie rock, which I'll read you off. Let's see, we've got Mutual Benefit, we have The Antlers, aforementioned Spiritualized, Youth Lagoon, Beach House, others, being given these recordings from the Voyager space probes of the electromagnetic frequencies, and then they made songs around them. And, excuse me, this is some Mojave 3 playing out behind me. But, yeah, I just love the Spiritualized track. This interesting, like, 60s melody in with this, like, droney psychedelic situation. And then before that, played you guys something from Chicks on Speed. They have a record called Will Save Us All, and it's a bunch of just, like, great, weird, lo-fi, electro-clash stuff. But they have a bunch of really fun covers on it. They do Warm Leatherette. They do Mind Your Own Business. And played you guys their cover of, oh my gosh, the B-52s! How'd I forget their name? Played you guys rendition of Give Me Back My Man. And then before that, played you guys Lesbians on Ecstasy, Revolt, another electro-clash band with a very similar name. But I guess speaking of lesbians, it's June, so it's Pride Month. So I'm going to share with you guys a PSA from one of the LGBTQ orgs here in our PSA binder. So we're going to learn about the Attic Youth Center. From what was once a weekly support group, the Attic Youth Center has now grown into a nationally recognized multi-service organization that is one of the largest communities serving LGBTQ youth and allies. Wait, I misread that. The Attic Youth Center has now grown into a nationally recognized multi-service organization that is now one of the largest community centers serving LGBTQ youth and allies. The Attic Youth Center provides opportunities for LGBTQ youth to develop into healthy, independent, civic-minded adults within a safe and supportive community, and promotes acceptance of LGBTQ identity. The Attic's youth programming focuses on assisting youth and young adults develop essential life skills in the areas of job readiness, academic and educational enrichment, leadership, arts and culture, and health and wellness. No matter what your needs are, the Attic is here to help you find a community that will support you in meeting your goals while encouraging you to be yourself. You can donate, volunteer, or participate in any of the programs that they offer. For more information, please give them a call at 215-545-4331 or go online to atticyouthcenter.org or visit them in person at 255 South 16th Street in Philadelphia. Okay, and up next, I got some fun folky kind of stuff, it looks like it. Something off our new music shelves from the act Goshawk. I really liked their last record, and they have a new one out, folks. It is called Leaves to the Sun, and I'm going to play you guys the title track off of it.

We got a new Emperor X single. I love Emperor X so much. Track is called Superbus. I feel like I need to look it up. I think he probably got a new record coming out soon, which I'm very excited about. Yay! You are listening to WKDU Philadelphia 91.7 FM, and my name is Amy, and this is my show Music for Pseudo-Intellectuals. And I should tell you what I played before this Emperor X track. I played you guys some Postal Service. 2026 is my year of giving Benjamin Gibbard his flowers. Gen Z, rise up. Listen to some Death Cab. But the Postal Service, this was a song called Turn Around. It was recorded during the time of all the other songs on Give Up, but it was not issued. It was not released until the 10-year anniversary edition in 2013. Before that, played you guys something off our new music shelves from an act called Goshawk, title track off of their new record, Leaves to the Sun. Sorry, I can't read my own handwriting. And you know what? I think I'm going to keep us just pushing forward with some more new music. Got two back-to-back new music tracks, kicking off with an Ohio act, Villager, spelled with three R's at the end. I think they were just on tour with Rat Boys? Wrong fader. That was more Emperor X. Villager. Yeah, they were on tour with Rat Boys recently. Have a new record out called Carousel. This is the track Swimming. Oh, here on WKDU Philadelphia 91.7 FM. Forgot if I

Okay. This song is one from 2013 from actually a local act called Grandchildren. The record is called Golden Age. I'm playing you guys the opening track, Sunrise. Talk about something that sounds like early 2010s indie pop. Like, it has very much that Youth Lagoon sound, if that makes sense. But yeah, this is just like one of those things that was on my little iPod Nano that's just like permanently fried into my brain. It's just a lovely little track. Before that, we took it up to Canada with The Most Serene Republics, another opening track off of 2007's Population. Played you guys the track Humble Peasants. And then before that, two tracks off our new music shelves. First, I played you guys something from Villager with three R's at the end. New record called Carousel. Played you guys the track Swimming. And then after that, our hometown boy, Kurt Vile. He is back with a record celebrating his hometown of Philadelphia, fittingly called Philadelphia's Been Good to Me. Played you guys the track Chance to Bleed. And I need to shout out another show here at the station. And playing that Emperor X track reminded me, I probably should have done this when I was talking about Emperor X earlier. But one of my fellow DJs who I have influenced, and I got him very into Emperor X like a year or two ago, Emmett Kenny, who is the host of Evil Does Not Exist. If you like the weirder corners of my show, that's pretty much what all of Emmett's show is. he describes it as avant easy listening, a gift to those who contemplate the wonders of cities and marvels of traveling. He plays lounge, experimental, funk, world music, something like what I'm playing now would fit right on in. This is something from the 80s from an act called Talavay, a track called Sweet Revenge. Enjoy.

Yet another wonderful cover for you guys. That's a rendition of The Innocents' Honest I Do from a California pop folk singer, Babs Cooper. Lovely, lovely stuff. Before that, played you guys something off of this record that's continuing to play out behind me. Lizzie Mercier Desclou. A track called Love Streams off of a record called One for the Soul. And a weird fun fact is that the horns on that Love Streams track, it's actually Chet Baker with his last ever recordings before he died. Lizzie Mercier Desclou was just like this oddball French singer, and she didn't really want to be a singer, but her records were selling well within like the post-punky crowd. Essentially, she like went off to Brazil to record this record and just like didn't want to record it. She just wanted to be at the beach, and they kept on having to like drag her into the studio to record. This is her final album. She did not want to be a singer. but happens to be when they were in Brazil, Chet Baker was also on the beach in Brazil, and they recognized him, and they're like, hey, we're recording some stuff. Do you want to come lay down some tracks? And he did. And then, I don't know, a year or a few months later, he died. Random as it is. So I guess that's a lesson to us all. To harass people you recognize on the street. Maybe they'll record their final performance for you. And then before that, another reissue situation, Talvé, Sweet Revenge, some interesting minimal 80s, like rounded out jazzy synthy stuff. It was recorded in 1983. It was not released until 2022 when I think the tapes were found by somebody who got them to a reissue label of some sort. But this brings me to the end of my show. Once again, my name is Amy. This has been my show, Music for Pseudo-Intellectuals, and thank you so much for joining me. I always appreciate it so much that people actually listen to their darn radio, or at the very least, an online stream of the darn radio. I don't think Noah, DJ No Sky, is coming in for his show tonight after me, so before I hand you over to the robot DJ, I'm going to play us out with some That Dog, severely underrated band, in my opinion. But thanks for listening. Thanks for joining me. Same bat time, same bat channel next week. As always, I'm on here 6 to 8 p.m. Okay. Bye, folks.